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0: Monday is another Dollar Dog Night as the Redhawks wrap up their series with rival Sioux Falls. That's right, Dollar Hot Dogs all game long while they last. It's also DOI Enforcement All-Stars Night. 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
1: It has been a good day. Unless I'm getting a lot of hate from Detroit on the text line. You can always text 310-840-4910. A lot of these I can't read. You're an idiot. Lions are better than your stupid Packers. A lot of that. I just don't believe in Detroit. I just don't believe in that defense. And Jack Campbell's a good player. Aiden Hutchinson's good. Other than that, I don't know. Our listener is on 97.1 The Ticket in Detroit, not thrilled with my take that the Lions are the most overhyped team right now. But we'll find out, man. I love you, Detroit. I was born in

0: we wouldn't have Thursday night football, okay? It is the most unsafe thing on earth to have these guys play 4 days after they just got done playing a three-hour car accident. But the NFL is about money more than they're about player safety. Yeah, there's some things they do. They've changed the rules. You can't hit here, the kickoff rule, this, that, the other. But if the NFL was really about safety, they'd get rid of Thursday night games. That's the fact. But I still watch Thursday night football because I love the NFL, and I can't wait for that Wednesday game and Thursday game to kick off the season. I really can't. So the reason they do it, Jackson, is perhaps the NFL is looking out for you. I think there is something to the idea that owners want these guys not to be concussed because owners are investing so much money in quarterbacks. Like right now, go back if you're the Miami Dolphins. You think Miami doesn't want to redo the Tua deal? I think a lot of Tua's falling off has to do with the fact that he has had so many visible concussions. I never really thought Tua was a great quarterback coming out of Alabama, but he's definitely not very good ever since that first, second, or third one that you watched on TV. Remember the first one? He couldn't get up, and they had like literally they picked him up like Weekend at Bernie's. And then there was the second one. The second one really weirded me out because that's when you saw his fingers go all the 10 different directions. And then there was another one where he dove forward, and it didn't look like that tough of a hit. And he dove forward and bumped his head on a player, like went head first into somebody. Like, these things keep happening. And I don't want it to happen to Jackson Dart. Head coach John Harbaugh. Giants head coach John Harbaugh. Still weird to say. Frustrated by these tent rules.
1: I'm sure it's frustrating. You know, I mean, I guess he maybe got the wind knocked out of him a little bit, but I'm not going to be critical of the league. You know, that's, or whoever's doing that upstairs. I mean, they do their job and they want to protect the players. I'm sure history or whatever they might remember, maybe that comes into play. I don't know if a similar situation, another quarterback would have been called in the 10 or not. There's no way for us to know that. So nothing we can worry about.
0: There's certain guys that get the benefit of the doubt for everything. You know, in the NBA, traveling, stars get special preferential treatment. Well, this is working the other way. The NFL knows Dart's taken some shots to the head, and it's more likely that the next shot to the head for Dart is going to cause a concussion than the next shot to the head of a quarterback who doesn't have a known concussion yet. Let's say it's Caleb Williams or whatever. You know, they're going to err more on the side of caution for Dart than they will a guy who didn't spend a lot of time in that blue tent a year ago. I like this from John Harbaugh, though, talking about his offensive line.
1: I saw Jackson's comments. It doesn't sound like he's too worried about it. So we'll just keep playing football, and we'll just try to do a better job of protecting him. And there's no way he should have been hit there. I mean, it just shouldn't have happened. That was a basic protection. Should have been protected, and we expect him to be in that situation to be protected in the future. I mean, it's not like he's going to be never hit, never tackled, never sacked, but it shouldn't have been in that one. It shouldn't have been that easy to get to him.
0: Two things. One, he's right. Like, Dart's going to take shots to the head this year. It's just it's football. Jackson Dart is going to get hit. He's going to get hit hard. He's going to get pulled down. It's going to happen. Is every hit going to put Dart in the blue tent? And then the part about the offensive line that Harbaugh said right there, I don't think this is a very good sign for your offensive line. I know it was a preseason game, and it was the first preseason game, but I think that Jackson Dart, and when the crayon-eating running back Cam Scataboo, when he gets back, and the guy that did the backflip on a broken leg, come on. I know he didn't do anything to re-injure it, but he tried to do the backflip, and he failed. Like, what are we doing here, guys? What are we doing? That offensive line's pretty bad in New York. They're going to have to figure a few things out for sure. Mike Wickett, final few minutes here on Westwood One Sports. Again, Johnny Ballgame coming your way at the top of the hour. I do want to get this out there. We want our players to get out there and say, damn the money, right? Like, we want that old school, I want to play, the game means more than, you know, I just want to win. Like, that's the mentality we want. I understand that all of these guys are in it to make money, especially the really good ones who are about to get paid and they hold out, and there was hold-ins this year. You know, Bijan had a hold-in. Jahmyr Gibbs had a hold-in. Certain guys have their hold-ins, whatever they are. And then there's a guy like Tucker Kraft. Tucker Kraft does not have a contract for next year, okay? The Packers tight end blew out his ACL week 6 of last year. Today was his first day back at 11 on 11s. He has been working off the side. He's been working trying to get back for Green Bay. Last year when he went out, he was tight end number 1 in the NFL. He was absolutely the best tight end in football last year before he got hurt. Bowers, great. McBride, great. Last year at this point, before he got hurt, before he blew out his ACL blocking, Tucker Kraft was the best tight end in the NFL. And so when you're coming off an ACL injury and you have no contract in the future, and there's talk of you getting a deal, there are a lot of guys out there that would not step on the field at camp until they got their new contract. And Kraft might reset the tight end contract market. He might. I think he will. But he was asked today, why are you getting out there to play when you don't have a new contract? He's putting a lot of risk out there that a lot of people would say is unnecessary. Here's Tucker Kraft.
2: I always put it back on the team. Every one of these guys comes in here, and we, this is a violent sport, and we risk life and limb. You know, guys have to medically retire from the they banging heads, they got messed up necks, backs. You know, how many times can you blow a knee out? You know, guys keep fighting and clawing to come back into this locker room. That's the reason I do it, you know. There's other attributes. I want to leave a legacy on this sport as a whole. I want my children to see the lengths I would go to fight for something that I love. I think I have it right here in the G.
0: In the G. He's got it in the G. And he pointed to the G on the helmet, right? Like, that is what you want. And I'm not just saying this as a Packers fan, as a cheesehead, as a guy. I got to figure out where I'm going to hang my autographed Leroy Butler jersey that I've got. The Hall of Famer is a friend of mine. I got to put it up in my studio. I forgot about it. I got to hang some stuff up. It doesn't matter what team he plays for. That's the stuff that you want your players. That's that old school mentality. He wants to be able to tell his kids that he played for the love of the game. The money will come. Tucker Kraft is about to get paid. Maybe it gets announced this week. But Tucker Kraft wanted to get out there despite the fact that he's got the ACL injury in the rearview mirror. The rehab is in the rearview mirror. He was so good last year, but he wants to get on the field. I mean, Kraft has had some postseason comments after the Packers have failed in the playoffs the last couple of years about put up or shut up. He's had a lot of things to say that this is it. We have to, no more excuses. You know, all the stuff, the rah-rah stuff you want to hear. But when you hear Kraft say stuff like that, and listen, if Kraft blows out his ACL at camp today or tomorrow, that big mega contract is gone. It is. That's going to do it. Appreciate you listening. Thanks to Ben Troop for joining us. Also to Ricky Raines. If you missed anything, you'll be able to podcast it for sure. Thanks to Will Dalton, our producer, who's almost done with his 11-hour shift, and our board operator, Mondo Hernandez. John Mallory is coming up next. Thank you for listening. I'll talk to you next weekend. My name is Mike Wickett. Thanks for listening to
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0: stories of rookie quarterbacks who start too early in this league and it just never works out for them. You know, look at like everybody the Jets have drafted. It just doesn't work. They have to go elsewhere. But what we don't do enough of is talk about the success stories for rookie quarterbacks. Guys, don't believe, well, you can't play him. He's a rookie. He's young. No, can't do it. You got to have a seat warmer, Roadhouse. You got to have a Steve Berline that's going to come in. He's going to start the first three or four games. He's going to ease it in here. Love you, Steve. Friend of the show. But we don't, I mean, first off, like, for example, C.J. Stroud went to a dog crap Texans team. Started as a rookie and made the playoffs. Worse situation than Mendoza is in right now, other than the fact that Stroud's division was easier. Well, who were we just talking about last segment? Jaden Daniels. He went to the NFC Championship. Rookie! Pretty good. Bo Nix, playoffs, same year as a rookie. Dare I say, a team quarterbacked by Mac Jones, rookie, went to the playoffs. So, yeah, Dak Prescott, he went to the playoffs as a rookie, and he was a fourth-round pick. Russ, RG3, Andrew Luck. I mean, hell, I think Andy Dalton was a rookie that started a playoff game. So let's stop the narrative that you can't do this. Was Brock Purdy in the playoffs as a rookie? Seventh rounder, Mr. Irrelevant, started in the playoffs as a rookie? I think he did. Roadhouse Dalton, correct me on that one. It happens. So it's not, oh, you can't play him, you're going to ruin him. And yeah, he did. Brock Purdy, 2022, went to the NFC Championship as a rookie, right? That was the game that he got hurt in.
1: Yep.
0: Like, Dalton, it can happen. So if I'm the Raiders, I mean, we're going to fart around with Kirk Cousins for 3 weeks. What if Mendoza is better than Kirk Cousins at this point in their life? It's the curious case of Benjamin Button. Kirk Cousins is getting older. Fernando Mendoza's on the right level. Like, at this point, Mendoza, if everything's even, do you go with him? And is everything going to be even? I mean, don't be scared just because he's a rookie. The guy's played a lot of ball, high-level ball. He is highly intelligent. You can tell he is not the Jackson Dart cool guy. No, he's not the cool guy. But that's great. It works. For Fernando Mendoza. I mean, I don't know. At what point do the Raiders just say, no, we're just, why wait anymore? He's given us everything we've needed to see in preseason. You know, there was a time Pete Carroll, Russell's rookie year, they bring in Matt Flynn, well documented, and Russell beat his ass out. He was better. And Pete Carroll, bless his heart, had the fortitude or just the gut to say, I'm going with the kid. He's better. Are the Raiders going to do that again? What's the best Kirk Cousins is going to give you? What's the best Fernando Mendoza is going to give you? Are those two all that far off? I don't think so. 310-840-4910. That's another preseason week one takeaway for me. And maybe Brady, Spytek, the regime, they just don't want to. I get it. Start this thing and throw the kid out there, fine. And I respect that. And I respect Kirk Cousins and who he is and how great a dude he is and backup. And he knows the deal. But he at least thinks, and maybe he's right, that right now, at least for the first few games, he's your best option. And that's who you're starting. The Johnny Ballgame Show? Yeah. Also your best option. 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Roadhouse, were you with me on that? Mendoza looks good. Like, do I really need to see the Kirk Cousins couple week warm-up seat here? If all things are even, I mean, hell, Mendoza looked like he was pretty good the other night.
1: I thought he snapped it off really good. Like, he looked like he was comfortable in the pocket. And, I mean, to your point, I think Fernando Mendoza is probably better than Kirk Cousins right now. It's right. Close enough to where it's like, you probably just play him. And not only that, like, some of these guys, like, it's just better to throw them. Like, they're not going to break, most likely. Like, just.
0: No, there's like, a really good chance.
1: I don't
0: want to
1: jinx it, but.
0: No. There's a really good chance they'll take you to the playoffs. I just named 10 dudes in the last 10 years that have, like, think about this. In 2024, there were two rookies that started a playoff game. In 2023, there was one. In 2022, there was two. In 2021, one. I mean, you've had like a rookie quarterback making the playoffs. Last year, you did not. But almost, it's not common, but it happens. It's not something, it's not the boogeyman. You know, a rookie quarterback is not the boogeyman anymore. Hell, a bad Kirk Cousins Sunday afternoon is the boogeyman.
1: It's true. And you know what? To your point, one of the last things you said, he's intelligent. He is. So, you know what? He is the nerd.
0: He gets
1: it.
0: He
1: is the nerd. He does.
0: I don't think he's falling asleep at night real worried about his playbook comprehension interpretation. I think he's probably pretty dialed in. And I'll help and I'll thank Kirk Cousins for that too. It's almost like Kirk Cousins best suits the Raiders potentially being the caddy, just being on top of it. Kirk Cousins can tell him exactly what coverage he saw the second he walks off the field, suggest a million different things to do because he's done it. But I mean, unless Mendoza he did fumble a snap under center. Which kids do these days because you don't go under center anymore starting in, like, middle school. I get it. So they'll clean some stuff up, but that's not going to get in his way. God, are we really going to look at this? Are people really serious with this? In Peyton Lodge, the board operator, what the hell is he thinking? I'm ball game.
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0: fans pitching. That's always fun. Not really. All right. I'm going Major League and Bull Durham are just right there for me. And I love the natural, too. Love the natural. But what Baez did yesterday, like, you couldn't even sell that in a movie script, in my opinion. It's too cheesy. All right, Joey, you've been holding a long time. Appreciate you. Let's get to Joey on the line in Pittsburgh. Joey, what you got, bud? Welcome to the show.
1: What's up, guys? Love the show. I love everything you're talking about. It's awesome.
0: Thanks.
1: I also think the Natural is a great baseball movie for sure. That's probably my favorite. I wanted to talk about a couple things you talked about, but mainly the Ravens thing. So I'm from Pittsburgh. I'm a huge Steelers fan. I was at the Ravens game where Luke missed the field goal last year. So you guys kept saying you weren't hating. You were just saying I was hating the whole time. I loved it. and we talked. You talked about all those different teams and everybody that is better than them. We also, like, the Texans are definitely better than them, I think. Like that defense is just insane. And they have to win their own division. I'm not saying that the Steelers should be the favorite to win that division, but they've won it each of the last 2 years. And you're right, if they don't get perfect Lamar Jackson, Zay Flowers isn't good enough. And Derrick Henry's always going to dominate, but not for that much longer. The other thing I wanted to talk about was the Jaden Daniels thing. He, when he was at LSU, had a teammate on defense who wore number 5. Like, he knew that. And the guy they gave it to is, like, a good player. Like, it's not like they just had some freshman walk on and said they really want it. Like, DJ Pickett is a good player. But, yeah, I didn't mean to go all the way back to that, but love the show. Just want to know your guys' thoughts.
0: Yeah, I appreciate you chiming in. 310-840-4910. Good stuff, Joey. Chiming in over there, as I said, in Pittsburgh. 310-840-4910. We'll be able to keep taking your calls on that. Good stuff. But yeah, you couldn't even sell. What a debut. I don't even have... There was such a good debut, guys. And if you listen to this show, the one thing I'm decent at in this business... what would you say, Roadhouse? What's my best skill?
2: I mean, your energy's incredible, but you're a good storyteller.
0: Okay, thank you.
2: I don't know if that's what you were going for, but...
0: Thank you. No, I mean, wait. You're kind of just the encyclopedia weird crap that I remember, like, in the snap of a finger, but I have no, like, frame of reference to say, well, that debut was on a level of that debut. Like, I like Tiger, it'd be like Tiger Woods in his first ever golf tournament on the PGA Tour, you know, setting a course record at, like, a really difficult course, something like that. Like, it's just, it was that impressive. And I thought, definitely, a friend of mine, you know, was talking about that earlier today, and I had kind of forgot about it, out of sight, out of mind. It's football season, and the weird thing about baseball is, well, it's not weird, but they play every day. So talking about a game on Saturday, on Sunday night, you feel like, it's just like, you know, everything is yesterday's news. But Cardinals, over 2 games over .500 right now. I know Redbird fans are loving that. And all of a sudden they got this kid. I'm sure jersey sales are just off the charts. Don't you think, Roadhouse? Like, Cardinal fans buy jerseys too. Cardinal fans love rocking jerseys. I can see this Baez jersey. Man, it's going to be off the rack, I would imagine. Do you have anything that can even come close to the neighborhood of this debut this kid had?
2: No, like, we've never seen anything like this. Like, I'm with you. I don't have anything to compare to. Like, I remember Jason Hayward. He homered his first at bat for the Braves back in the day at Turner Field. I remember that very distinctly. But this is 3 home runs on 3 pitches on the road in Wrigley.
0: Yeah, I keep forgetting that it was 3 pitches too. You know,
2: yeah.
0: Like that. I mean, that's just it's the first
2: it's
0: pitch.
2: It's
0: just like, I mean, it's you want to talk. It's the zone, whatever it was or whatever. I don't know. It's almost as shocking as Randy Johnson killing a bird. It's almost like that mind-blowing. Like, I don't have any frame of reference for that. I thought, like, maybe the bird was reincarnated. It was a former person that was reincarnated as a bird, and they hated their life, so they tried to figure out a way to end it, and they thought, how about I try to get in the way of a Randy Johnson fastball? That way, that'll do it. Because it's just crazy. At the time, probably very few, maybe two people on the planet at the time threw a ball harder than Randy Johnson on the entire planet. And that ball just happens to hit that bird at that time. It's inexplainable. Like it was a suicide mission for the bird. How did it know? Anyway, three home runs in your first game on three pitches. I hate saying this, but I mean, it is the best game he'll ever have. I mean, would you take that bet right now? He never has a three home run game again in his life. You better take that bet.
2: Yeah, I put my money on the table on that one.
0: I mean, look at nobody has three home run games. Or, I mean, what if he does it again this week? Then that's for real. God. That's for real, Roy Hobbs, if he does something like that again. Great stuff. You know what's going well when the hours just keep coming and coming and coming. Surprise teams, we had them last year. I don't see it this year. I'm Johnny Ballgame. Be right back. You know it's wicked from STAA. Hell yeah. Just reach for your dreams. Hey, right there. Johnny Ballgame.
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0: Dalton Roadhouse, they used to leave their gloves in the field of play when they would run into the dugout, an outfielder, and then they would just grab their glove when they would run back out there. And they said no one ever remembered any time one of those gloves getting in the way. And it's kind of like that. Like, no one really, you just know. Oh, there's two number twos, there's two number sevens, and if that's your team, it's really easy, to be honest, to keep up with. LSU just should have told the attorney, the mother, the player, all three, whatever the hell. And I'll talk about this, we'll continue to talk about this throughout, whatever. But just want to say this. Just tell Jaden Daniels we gave it away to a defensive player because your number is retired for offensive players. No offensive player will wear that number. But with defense, it doesn't apply because Jaden Daniels. Hell, there was probably, was there a number 5 when Jaden Daniels was playing too? Did he share it? He may have. Just sell him that. I think you could have got the Daniels camp to be like, oh, okay, that makes sense. We can sell that to whoever they want to sell it to. Oh, yeah, just the offensive number 5 is retired. Defense is fine. And in college football, it's stupid to retire single digits. They're too valuable. They're too cool. You can give them to two different players on the team. I cover a college football team day in, day out. I'm going to a college football practice in a few hours to watch. The numbers are a thing. They really care about it. And you get these schools where you got 2, 3, 4 in the single digits that are retired. I don't know of any. That's too many. But it's a bad habit. And Lane Kiffin, yeah, doesn't give a rip. Could not care less. Give me the player, stupid number. I didn't even coach the kid. It's kind of punkish that this is even happening. Just whatever. It's crazy how the sports stories, like the soap opera of sports, Peyton Lodge, board operator. We talk about sometimes just the dumbest things, but some of it is interesting. Lodgy, it is. Like, why they would care about some of this stuff. Ego, it's a very powerful thing, Peyton.
1: It is, but sometimes it's a fun thing to talk about, especially if you're on air for radio.
0: Right?
1: It's good content. It's the gift that keeps on giving.
0: Oh, it's the Jelly of the Month Club? All right, Clark. Uh-huh. It's the gift that keeps on giving. Lion fan, how do you feel about Terrion Arnold, a Seahawk? Do you not care? You don't want him anywhere in your building, and you don't care where he goes? Or are you like, wait, what? You know, we're doing the right thing, right? The 8 felonies? We're doing the right thing. We're cutting that guy. And then the dipstick tough guy that you went to high school with starts dating her, and you're like, wait, I did the right thing dumping her, right? It's the right thing. But no, she's dating Biff? What? Like, it feels like if I was a Lion fan, sometimes it's weird how the league is. And if that works in Seattle, guys, there's like 10 good corners in the league. He has the potential. He has been one of them. If you add that to Spoon on the other end, it's frightening. His other, Job's the other corner in Seattle, another Bama player, scary. But I always just kind of wonder for Lion fan, you don't want him and that's fine. But what if he's able to play and it goes away? Then you're like, wait, what? That's a first round draft pick. It's just tough, rough situation, certainly for the victims. But I thought that was a weird deal. He gets signed just instantly. I didn't think that was going to be the case. That looks like, and I've done the research on what the situation and everything else he's being accused of. Serious. So we'll see if Seattle is going to be right on that one. Will Dalton, Son of a Gun Roadhouse. Love getting to work with you on Westwood One. What are you doing this week, Willie?
2: Oh, man. Trying to figure out what the heck's going on with Bill Belichick. Talking about that all week long. Trying to figure out what to make of the Carolina Panthers and their atrocious offensive performance yesterday. Just terrible.
0: It is, man. Well, well done as always. Great stuff. Westwood One Sports Morning. Going to continue. He's Peyton Lodge, the board operator, and yours truly here. John Mallory, Johnny Ball Game on Westwood One.
3: Johnny Ball Game.
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5: 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It appears by its own numbers, the U.S. government seems insolvent. It's reported that the Treasury shows about $6 trillion in assets and over $47 trillion in liabilities. Add it all up, and it looks like the U.S. owes more than $130 trillion it doesn't have. 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
1: Now think of it like this. Brian Schottenheimer was a rookie head coach last year in Dallas, and it wasn't the best, certainly. It wasn't the worst. It was a 7-9-1. Kind of a weird year there. They had a great offense, and the defense, like I said, it gave up over 500 points. That's a historically putrid performance. Anytime a defense, look it up, how often it happens, scoring, giving up over 500 points. It's rare. Kind of surprising they won seven games with a defense that bad. Hey, Will Dalton, Roadhouse, I asked you earlier, because it felt like off the top of my head, and I don't have the number in front of me, but it felt like any time an NFC West team last year, San Francisco, LA, Seattle, went outside of the division, it felt like it just took on all comers and just kind of smoked them. I don't know where the Cardinals fit in because they weren't good, but you said you had the data there?
2: Yeah. So as a division, they went 29-15, and that number would have been better, but the Cardinals went 3-8 outside of the division. So they brought them down a little bit.
1: So it would be 26-8 if you take away the Cardinals from that. You said they were 3 and whatever. So
2: 3-8.
1: So those other teams, were winning 75% of their games outside of the division. I mean, that's impressive. I mean, like, for example, the Seahawks last year played a good cross division, I thought. The Houston Texans, playoff team, smoked them. Jacksonville Jaguars, playoff team, damn near killed them. You know, they got lucky with the Colts because they faced Philip Rivers there, but they were able to handle that division. But, look, for example, Brian Schottenheimer was a rookie head coach last year. So was Ben Johnson. Why doesn't Jerry ever hire the Ben Johnson? He never does. Brian Schottenheimer is not the Ben Johnson. He's a lifetime assistant. He's been an OC since like the early 2010s, maybe even earlier. He's not the Ben Johnson. It's not the McVay. It's not the McDonald. Some dude on the prefaces. Just solving map problems. Goodwill Hunting style. No, Jerry either hires from within, Dave Campo, Jason Garrett, or he needs like someone who's done it before. Mike McCarthy, right? Bill Parcells, Wade Phillips. I mean, just looking at kind of those, Barry Switzer was the only complete total outside the box hire there. And like I said, that underachieved. They did get the ring, though. Credit. If they wouldn't, it would have been the worst thing ever for Jerry. If he wouldn't have had at least one ring without Jimmy, oh, at least he does. So excited for the stinking NFL season here. Johnny Ball game on Westwood One. If you're in management, you can't be short-sighted. You can't be reckless. Is that what we're going to see again?
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4: Right down to 65. Tomorrow will be partly cloudy with a high of 79. I'm meteorologist Sean Cable. Right now it's 64.
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2: Did you guys think that Justin Jefferson was going to drop 75 F-bombs when Miles Price got that touchdown?
8: Yeah.
2: There's a part of you, all of us here who do this job, who are always on the lookout for a cuss word. And I was in my van listening, and I was all puckered up in the sphincter. I was so worried he was going to go, F man, F, F, and F, F, F.
8: Yeah.
2: But he didn't. That was a cool catch, though.
8: It deserved a couple of
2: that
8: words.
2: Man, yeah. I know.
8: It was a cool moment.
2: That was so cool. I love when they
8: insanely
2: do that.
8: Insanely good.
2: I love when coaches doing that. Oh, it's so much fun. So much fun. I love football, man.
8: Same.
2: I just love it.
8: It's the best.
2: I just love it.
8: Yeah. It's the last Saturday without college football, Hogsteady, this Saturday.
2: I know.
8: Yeah.
2: I know it. How did Louis like Vikings football? Because I know that he was with us, last year, obviously. But he's really into it this year, right?
8: Well, yeah, we got him this Mario thing that he really, really likes. So he plays with that a lot.
2: Dude,
8: but he watched
2: it.
8: A little of it.
2: And you just wait. One of these days, we're going to be like, Louis's a plumber. And we know why.
8: Yeah, correct, yeah.
2: Because he loves himself some Mario.
8: He loves Mario.
2: He loves him.
8: He loves him.
2: Mario Lopez.
8: Yeah.
9: He might also
2: Mario
9: grow up
2: Van Peebles.
9: Just to do mushrooms.
8: Yeah, he might, which is, I think,
2: which
8: legal.
2: Is one and the same.
8: Yeah, yeah. Mario does mushrooms.
9: He's watching That's my
8: Mario
9: point.
8: Mario Van Peebles.
2: Yeah, he loves Mario.
9: That's exactly my point.
8: Blaxploitation movies.
2: He loves him. He doesn't see him as blaxploitation.
8: No, he loves New Jack City.
2: He does.
10: But honestly, he loves Mario Lopez so much he goes to the hotel and he just turns on the TV and just leaves it there.
2: He's like, why do I need to turn away from this?
8: Yeah, correct.
9: Hey, back in the day, in initials, you used to get mad and kick garbage cans or throw chairs. Like, Mario punches bricks.
8: Yeah.
9: Maybe Louis will grow up to punch bricks just like Dad.
8: Yeah, maybe.
11: Maybe he'll slang bricks.
8: Yeah, maybe.
2: Maybe he'll. Maybe he's going to, what's that little princess lady's name?
9: Peach.
2: Yeah, he'll get himself some peach.
8: Yeah, maybe.
9: I think he might diddle a shy guy.
8: Yeah.
9: About a day and a half ago, Sauce, you tweeted, quote, JJ is awful.
2: Oh, Justin Jefferson?
8: No.
9: And then you follow that up by tweeting, all credit to Paul Charchian. JJ is battling Wentz for the backup QB spot, and JJ will be the third string QB.
8: I mean, is he wrong?
2: I don't know. Do you think so?
8: I think so. Wait. I think week one, JJ McCarthy will be the inactive quarterback. Because if you right now today, let's say they lined everybody up in that building and they had to be honest, a unanimous
9: Anonymous.
8: Why do I always say that? It doesn't matter. Anonymous, a poll, right? And they said Kyler's out for two games. Who do you want to play? They would all say Carson Wentz.
9: So it would be unanimous and anonymous.
8: See? Thank you. Yeah. Wow. Yeah, yeah. It's true, though. Right?
2: I mean, I, He didn't get any help. I'll say that.
8: He didn't.
2: They did not help him at all.
8: No.
2: On Saturday. Offsides this, wrong place here. You see the first team offense go out and be crisp, and the entire offensive line goes off the field, and the second offensive line comes on, and they look like the second offensive line. He didn't get any help. But, yeah, I hear where you're coming from.
8: But Carson looked good with, like, the third string offensive line.
2: Yeah, and but that's a former almost MVP going out and playing against third stringers.
8: Yeah.
2: I'm not looking to give people excuses. I'm just trying to keep it, you know. I'm just parroting what Ben Lieber said. I'm not going to lie to you.
8: Yeah, but like what you said, though, Hoggs, during the pregame, this is an opportunity for him to dominate because he's playing second and third string guys.
9: By the way, so I'm playing cards and I got my my AirPods in, right? And yeah. I'm not watching the game because where I was seated, it wasn't facing a TV. So I'm just like listening to the pregame and I'm listening to the game. Just to make sure I know what's going on. Because, it's preseason. I don't have to watch it. I can just take the vibe in.
8: Hawk and I have watched it twice.
9: I almost spit out a sip of coffee when Sauce was talking pregame. And Chris just goes, Christ, will you let me talk? Are you going to talk the whole time? And you're like, well, I'm sorry.
2: Well, here's the thing. Here's what I knew from experience, Saucy. I knew you were doing the show and also trying to parent at the same time.
8: Yeah.
2: Which meant that you were kind of halfway in both lives.
8: Yes.
2: And so you were trying to make your point, but you're also trying to change a diaper or do something or keep him from lighting the house on fire.
8: I was trying to push the Mario base he had away because it makes all kinds of noise. And I'm like, I'm stiff-arming the Mario thing, and I'm talking into the microphone, and he's like, Dad. And I'm like, hold on, buddy.
2: I know.
8: Yeah, I think that, Kyler's going to be great.
9: No, you went through JJ's, entire life story. Yeah. Now, don't forget, we drafted him 10th, and then he did this, and then we did this, and then we signed him. And Chris is like, I know! Yeah. Let me talk.
8: Yeah, it was.
9: This segment was six minutes.
2: Must and I were looking at each other, and our eyes were watering. We're like...
8: Yeah, it was, my wife worked, so I had, yeah.
2: No, it's okay, man. It's all right.
9: That was the best part of the whole bit was him yelling at you.
8: I kept telling Ted, I'm like, Ted, I'm sorry if you hear him in the background, but.
2: It's okay that we hear him in the background. I know, but
8: nobody thinks I take anything serious, but I take a lot of that serious because it's an honor. And as you say, Hawk, I get to do that. And I don't want you guys to think I think it's a joke. It's not. And we got one more week of it because my wife works on Saturday, so there'll be Mario sounds in the background as I answer for 2 seconds and then throw it back to Hawk.
2: After you said that he went to Michigan for the third time, I was like, that's enough.
8: Yeah, just shut up.
9: It's like, we can all read his Wikipedia page later. Just wrap this thing up, buddy.
2: Please, breastfeed your son.
8: Yeah.
2: No, it was great. It's good.
8: Yeah.
2: It's fun, man.
8: It was good to have Mussie back.
2: Yeah, man. He was so nervous. Yeah. I love that.
8: You can tell. Yeah.
9: Yeah, I was texting him. I'm like, he was like, I'm knocking the rust off. I'm like, dude, that's in your head, man. You sound great. Well, it's Muss.
2: Well, you guys know what happened, right?
9: No.
2: Oh, you don't. Why would you know?
8: No.
2: I'm so sorry.
8: No.
2: So, and Zach backed me up. It's a big old stadium. And PA was late for the first segment because he was probably talking to somebody on the sidelines.
8: Yeah, of course. Yeah.
2: Hey, PA, we're on here. So that's one. And number two, there you go. Thank you, Saucy. Thank you. Number two, because he's Alec Lewis.
8: Oh.
9: Couldn't find the press box.
2: Could he not find it? Do you know? Is that what happened?
10: Well, there was just a lot of early season miscommunication.
2: Well, sure. You never know when 10 o'clock is.
10: Right. I guess.
8: Right. It's been the same time for 3 years.
2: Yeah.
10: So I went and I found him, and he was a little late as well.
2: Did you have to? And again, I love you, Alec. If you're out there, and you're probably not listening, but I love you.
8: He might be.
2: But you have to grab him by the shirt collar because every person he sees, he knows, and he starts having a conversation. Meanwhile, Tin is going, is he there? Is he there?
8: Yeah.
2: Is he there? So you got to escort him to the press box.
9: And historically, he's the only person on the planet that cannot find every stadium's press box.
8: Correct.
2: Right.
8: Was it
9: you've been to almost every stadium, Chris.
2: Yes,
9: you know this.
2: I've been to everyone
9: some
2: now.
9: Of them are like labyrinths,
2: they
9: right?
2: Are.
9: Some of them are not super easy, but that's why you got to give yourself an extra 10 or 15
2: that's
9: minutes
2: right.
9: to make sure you get there.
2: Every time I find him, it looks like he just remembered that he had to do the
9: right. Race. And he sprinted from the other side of the stadium, which is probably 3/4 of a mile if you go all the way around.
2: Right.
8: Which stadium did he either not Didn't he not get into one of them because they thought his press he
2: I
8: didn't
2: think
8: have
2: it was
8: a press
2: Seattle.
8: Pass?
2: Seattle, yeah, that was early in his career.
8: Yeah,
2: and he didn't have the right stuff and he couldn't get in. Yeah, so
8: yeah.
2: And did you find him in the print press box? Is that where you found him?
10: Yeah, and actually, it was really right down the hall. Like, yeah. Actually, that MetLife Stadium press box is super nice and right next to where the radio booths are. And, yeah, he was talking to somebody.
2: He always gives you great stuff once he gets in there.
10: Yeah.
2: He's the best.
10: Yeah.
2: I love him. But you just want to, you know, I told him, I'm like, if we tell him that his segment is technically before the show starts, do you think he'll get there on time?
9: It's like what you do with your wife. It's like, hey, if you have to leave at 11, you got to tell her that you should leave at 10:30.
8: Yeah. Correct.
2: Yeah.
9: And then she'll be ready by 11.
2: Yeah. So by the second segment, PA had been late and Alec had been late.
9: Good start.
2: Yeah. So I
9: walked in. So Mus had to tap dance the first couple?
2: He had the meat sweats going.
8: Yeah.
2: Yeah. But he was great. He's always great.
9: No,
2: he's
9: good,
2: man. I know.
8: And then the third segment, he just heard J.J. McCarthy's Wikipedia and Mario sounds in the background.
9: It's the most Barrero Hawks ever sounded.
2: Yeah. Christ!
8: Yeah, it was very Barrero-like.
2: This is
9: your filibuster leader.
8: Yeah, would you shut up?
9: All right, front page sports when the Power Trip Morning Show returns after this on The Fan.
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14: I can just tell you guys right now, if you haven't been to a concert at the Ledge and you want to go someplace that feels like you're in a different country all of a sudden or a different city, I've never been to Red Rocks. I'm sure it's nothing like that, but... this outdoor amphitheater, the Ledge in Wade Park, it's just freaking beautiful, man. Isn't it great?
15: Yeah, it's sneaky.
14: It's big, but it's small at the same time. The stage is enormous. The area for the fans to sit and everything like that, the sound in there was great. I was knocked out.
15: How do you beat outdoor music, right? It just sounds great.
14: It was just awesome.
15: Again, Minnesota is loaded with good outdoor and indoor music venues. Yeah. We're stacked and packed.
14: Yeah. The Ledge felt like big enough to support big old acts, but not so big that you'll get lost in it. You know, yeah. I don't know. It was just fun. That's a super fun show, and thanks to 38 Special and everybody for letting us play that show. That was just super cool.
16: That's sweet, dude.
14: Super cool, man. Super cool. Every now and again, I get a day where I get to go out and pretend I'm the guy I always wanted to be. It's super fun. Super fun. And then I come home and clean out the kitty litter. And you're like, okay, that's cool. This is good. I got a regular life. It's fun. But, man, for 60 minutes today, I tried to make them believe. It was fun. I'll tell you what else, you know, 38 Special still rocks, man. I love those old songs. There's just something about rock and roll. You can't do anything about it.
15: How many original members are still alive and still on the band?
14: Alive, I don't know. One still in the band.
15: Oh, one?
14: Just the lead singer, which is the guy to have.
16: Yeah,
14: right.
16: Oh, yeah.
14: And he sang exactly like he did in the 1980s. He sounded like it was 1980. And, God, they got so many hits. But here's something that's interesting, Corey. I spend a lot of time on stage, and it's a lot of people jumping up and down being sweaty, right? And it's fun. And then you go play a stage like that, and it's seated. and people are sitting there, and you're like, am I connecting with these people at all?
15: Mm.
14: Or are they sitting because they're bored, you know? Or are they respecting the people behind them? Yeah, it's the weird thing. And then they, you know, they got up at the end and were cheering and having a good time. So that's cool. That's fun. And then when 38 Special came out, they were sitting. And I'm like, okay, good. It wasn't just me. It wasn't just me. That's good. But
15: yeah, that is a sign of an older crowd.
14: For sure.
15: And I'm not ripping them because, again, I'm 46, and I've said this for years. I love a good seat at a concert now. Yeah.
14: I couldn't agree more.
15: 20 years ago, I was in the pit. I was doing crowd surfing, stage diving, all that garbage. I'm in the pit. I'm in the circle pit. Who cares? Now I'd rather be in a love sack beanbag in my basement watching it via stream.
14: You've known me more than half your life.
15: Mm-hmm.
14: I get a little desperate to please. And so I have this mechanism inside me that says they're sitting down, work harder. And I have to reel that in, man. I have to reel it in. Cause man, the desire to go like me, stand up, have fun is there. Luckily I think I controlled it on Saturday.
15: Well, there are some musicians, Chris, and I'm not going to name names. Some musicians will stop their best song midway through and yell at the crowd if they're not standing up and not, quote, losing their bleeping minds. Yeah. Oh. Now, again, I'm not going to name names. That's not who I am.
16: Yeah, thank you for not doing that.
15: I'm not going to reference that it was a First Ave show about 15 years ago and 30 Seconds to Mars happened to be there. I'm not naming names.
16: No, you're not. Right. No.
15: Because think of the ego you'd have to have, Chris, if you'd been like on Saturday night, if you'd been like, hey, whoa, stop.
14: Right.
15: Why aren't you Waite Park? Why aren't you losing your bleeping minds?
14: Right.
15: Can you imagine the ego you would have to have?
14: Can't imagine.
15: To do something like that, to think you're that important.
16: That's a great point.
14: Can't imagine.
15: I'm not going to name names.
16: No, I appreciate you not naming
15: names. But I will name two names.
14: Uh-oh.
15: Dr. Mark Lobanoff and Dr. David Whiting. Oval, LASIK, and Lens brings you what really matters, scores and stats around the world of sports. And Chris will change your life with something else. And it's brought to you by Oval, LASIK, and Lens.
14: That's right, baby.
15: Over the weekend, Carl Anthony Towns and Jordan Woods got married in Malibu. Hey. Star-studded. Chalamet was there. Ben Stiller was there. Michael B. Jordan was there.
16: Dusty Bond was there.
14: Did you just say the big cat married James Woods?
15: Sure.
16: Yes. Yeah.
15: Which is really against James Woods' brand.
16: Yeah, yeah.
15: If you know his brand.
14: Yeah. I hope it wasn't against his will.
16: I don't think so.
15: Justin Bieber was in attendance. A whole bunch of cats, current and former teammates there.
14: Wow, that's
15: Jordan Woods and Carl Anthony Towns. What a year cats there? Having. I don't know.
17: Are they still in Paris?
16: No.
17: He was like in the Philippines or something, I swear. He was freestyling over the weekend.
14: Yeah, about Adidas or something,
17: about
14: right?
17: Nike, yeah.
14: Nike.
17: Paraphrasing here, but he said, bleep Nike.
16: Yeah.
14: That's what he said?
17: Basically.
16: Yeah.
14: Well, that doesn't seem nice.
16: He got into it.
15: Have you guys ever seen Harry Mack on Instagram?
14: I always send it back. I'm like, this guy here.
15: Most incredible freestyler I've ever seen.
17: Oh, that guy. Yeah. You showed me that guy before. Yeah.
14: Better than dude on the 8 miles?
15: Yep. Better than B Rabbit by a mile.
14: Man, I saw something the other day. Son of a bitch. Where they put, I don't even remember what they put over. It was is the money lending commercial that?
15: Yeah, J.G. Wentworth. I've seen that. It's one of the funniest mashups of
16: all
15: time.
16: So
14: I almost pissed myself. I left. I watched it maybe 100 times. I'd never seen it until Saturday.
17: It's so
14: I
17: was like, good.
14: Because it worked out so perfectly, and everybody in the crowd's going crazy for him.
16: 7-7 cash now.
17: It's so good when it pans to the crowd.
15: It's
17: and it
15: a fantastic
17: it
15: edit.
17: It.
15: It's so good.
17: It's so funny.
14: Oh, the internet's good
15: about once a week, the internet's good for about 7 minutes. The rest of the time, it's killing our brain cells and rotting society. But why not, right? What really matters is this.
14: I saw another thing, and I got to remember what page it was, Corey. But there's this one where Axl Rose is running, and he trips, and he lands on his knee, and he goes, ow! And they put all the different things together, and then at the end, he's going, nee, nee, nee, nee, nee, nee.
15: Yeah.
14: I'm like, somebody wasted a lot of time doing that.
15: If we're going around the room saying 10-second clips that we thought that were cool that are wasting everybody's time, I'll waste your 10 seconds telling you the story. I saw an animated clip of Michael Stipe at a restaurant.
17: Oh, brilliant. Yeah.
14: Same guy.
17: Yeah.
15: Oh, it's the same bit?
17: Same bit.
15: And it's Michael Stipe of REM sitting in the corner of a restaurant. He's in a booth by himself. And the caption reads something like, when Michael Stipe's buddy walks in and is trying to find him at a restaurant. And Michael's, it's the isolated vocals. He's pointing at himself and he just goes, "That's me in the corner."
17: It's brilliant. It's so good.
15: And I'm like, somebody has way too much time. But it made me laugh. So I'm like, all right, mission accomplished.
14: There was a one where Billy from Smashing Pumpkins, the kid from...
15: 100%, I've seen it.
14: When they argued
15: about... Today was a good day. It was Ice Cube, right? Today was a good day versus Billy Corgan because he was saying today is the greatest.
14: And then suddenly the kid from the band goes, "Wait till tomorrow." <That's brilliant. laughs>
15: Man, people have a lot of spare time. So good. What are we? My turn or your turn? Yours. Mine, yeah. What really matters is this.
14: Every time a Habsburg monarch would move into a palace, they would redecorate it and put the old furnishings in storage. So now that Austrian state owns 160,000 pieces of furniture.
15: Hey, can you say the first name again?
14: Habsburg.
15: Isn't that the bad guy from Naked Gun? Did they name that guy the same thing on purpose?
14: That would be a prof kind of thing to do, wouldn't it?
15: I'm almost positive that's the bad guy from one of the Naked Guns.
14: The guy who was in prison, the Anna Nicole Smith one, right?
17: Quentin Habsburg.
15: With a P?
17: Yeah.
15: Is this a B or a P?
14: This is a B. This is a B.
15: Okay.
14: So, yeah.
15: It's close, though. I wonder if Pat Prof did that on purpose.
14: That would be a very Pat Proftian thing to do, wouldn't it?
17: Yeah.
15: Interesting.
17: The Naked Gun.
15: That name just stands out because that's the only time I'd ever heard it was from Naked Gun.
17: Naked Gun 2.5. Brilliant.
14: I mean, every one of those.
17: Yeah, 33 and a third.
15: They all have their moments, and they're all, again, the, what is the bit? What is the bit that Drebin says where him and Priscilla Presley are standing on that balcony? Oh, God, what is that line? We've praised it so many times, and now I'm completely blanking on what he says.
14: I'm not sure.
15: God dang it, hang on. Talk amongst yourselves. Rhode Island, neither a road or an island discuss.
14: I like turtles.
17: Yeah, I've never been there.
14: Giuseppe is a cool name.
17: Yeah, that is a cool name.
14: I don't know how you spell it for
15: sure. Oh, yeah, something about 6 feet, big mustache. No, what is it? Oh, hang on. And then he goes, "That's an awfully big mustache."
17: Yeah.
15: Hang on, what's the setup again, though?
14: Had a mustache about 6 feet.
15: Hang on. This is through the phone, but still.
18: Tell me about this man you saw last night.
19: He's Caucasian.
18: Caucasian?
19: Yeah, you know, a white guy. With a mustache about 6'3".
18: Awfully big mustache.
17: Brilliant. That's so good.
14: That's an awfully big mustache.
17: It's so good, man. There's something like that every 3 seconds in those movies.
15: Yeah, it's brilliant.
17: It's the best, man.
14: And the delivery.
17: Yeah.
14: That's an awfully big mustache.
15: That scene where him and that one guy are trading $30 or $40 back and forth to give each other information.
17: Yeah.
15: Again, every time I see a clip from Naked Gun, all I want to do is text Pat Prof and go, "Did you write that?" Because obviously they had a writing team, right? There were a handful. Was that your joke? Was that your joke? Because most of them are. Pat had a hand in almost all of them.
17: It's kind of you that you'd go through with that, though.
15: Yeah, it's really tough to reach out to a guy like Pat. It's a lot of effort on my part to email him or text him and ask him something nice. It's not easy. Inside jokes. It's pretty brave of me to do that.
17: Yeah, glad you went through with that.
15: I did. Yeah. It was tough.
14: Help me out for Andrew out there who's listening. Who does help me make it through the night? What's the comedian's name?
15: Henry Phillips.
14: Henry Phillips, that's right. Henry Phillips out there.
15: Yep.
14: Henry Phillips.
15: Great bit.
17: Blown away by how much we love that bit.
15: Henry's Kitchen, I believe, is the online series that makes us laugh every time
17: we hear it. It's so good.
14: What a great concept.
17: Yeah, so good.
14: It's just so good.
17: And it's awful. Like, he made, like... chili?
15: And he burnt it.
17: Yeah, he burnt it. It's like a few smashed beans in a pan.
15: Yep, he's just a terrible cook. The instructions are brutal.
17: Yeah.
15: And when he's waiting for it to be done, that's when the song "Help Me Make It Through the Night" plays. Yeah. Because he's so depressed and so bored.
14: And lonely.
17: Oh, man. Oh, buddy.
14: Brilliant.
15: That guy's great. My turn?
14: Yeah.
15: The Vikings host the Ravens for joint practices a couple of days this week, and then we'll host the Ravens on Saturday for preseason game number two right here on the Fan. The Vikings are 2.5-point favorites on DraftKings. I have no inside information on this, but my guess is we have seen the end of Kyler Murray for the preseason, which is, again, what I can't wait to ask Ben Lieber about in 23 minutes. Same. That's the one thing I will never understand as a guy that never played football. I didn't play the game. You don't have to text me, Chris.
17: Oh, brilliant.
15: I never played, but I just don't understand the value in handing the ball off about six times, throwing it three times, and that's your entire preseason.
17: Yeah.
15: Like, I don't... It, to me, it's you're risking a lot for almost nothing. Like, Kyler didn't learn anything.
17: No.
15: So, like, what is it that he, quote, needs to learn? Or, like, what is the point? Like, all of the what do they call it? The, like, the rate, the cadence or the rhythm of the offense?
14: The mechanics.
15: Can't you learn? Isn't that what training camp's for?
14: Yeah, you know,
15: to get
14: in
15: and out of the huddle, to communicate with the coach, you can practice all of that at TCO. I just don't quite get it.
14: That's a good question to ask Ben, because this is what Kyler said. Oh, shoot, sorry, it's loud. Kyler said this in the post game. I think this is the one. Yeah, I think it's this one. It talks about just getting to know. And this is not exactly what you're talking about. It kind of refers to it.
20: Reality really is kind of setting in. I talked to my family this weekend and just how everything, splitting 7 years in one spot. And then everything for me has been brand new this weekend, you know, from getting on the bus with new faces to traveling, airplane, new plane, new seat, new operation. And I'm just, you know, really embracing what's new for me. But, yeah, today was a blast, man. Today was a blast.
14: So maybe there is something to actually being in a game situation.
17: Yeah.
14: On a field with a brand new team for the first time.
15: Which is interesting, because then I guess that answers my question, that it almost has nothing to do with football and everything to do with mentality, right? It's just to get you to stop being stressed out about the unknown.
14: Sure.
15: But I can't imagine he needs 10 reps to learn how the offense looks on a real football field or what so-and-so is going to do in this. Jefferson's not out there like that. Yeah. These guys, I don't know. We can ask Ben about it in 20 minutes. Yeah, I'm sure he's got a very solid take on it.
21: Well, didn't Josh Allen basically do that for the new Bills stadium? Like, he wanted to go out there for the preseason game just so it's not the first time that he's going out to see the stadium. Like, it's such a...
17: That's getting ripped, by the way.
21: Is it really?
17: Yeah.
14: Did you see...
17: the sideline bit?
14: Did you guys see the old man... completely helmet and everything dressed as Josh Allen.
17: Yeah, walking.
14: And it said, the new stadium forgot to put in a parking lot. Josh Allen has to walk to the stadium. Yeah. And it's this old man who's barely able to walk within full uniform.
17: So good, yeah.
14: And I apparently spent a lot of time not down on the internet.
17: Yeah, that's a good bit.
14: Oh, anyway, yeah, good stuff.
15: All right, more of What Really Matters after this. Ben Lieber in 20 minutes. This is the Power Trip Morning Show on The Fan.
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29: 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Put a smile on your face and on your car. Not a bad way to get her going for the Minnesota Twins yesterday.
0: Swung on a hit again. High and deep to right field. This ball's got a chance to go, and it's going for a grand slam. Brooks Lee, a first inning banger to right, and it's 4-0 Twins.
29: But the Minnesota Twins gave that lead up, and a big two-run knock by Brian De La Cruz. Later had the Phillies take the lead and take the game and take the series and take the sweep. 7-5, the final. Philly wins it. Next up for the Twins in action tonight against Atlanta. The Fargo-born Redhawks jumped out in front of Sioux Falls yesterday, getting three doubles in the first inning, taking a 2-0 lead. But the Canaries put a 7-run spot up in the third and continued on. 13-4 the final. Same two teams tonight at Newman.
1: This is a Twins Minute. I'm John Vitas. The Philadelphia Phillies erased a 5-0 deficit to stun the Twins 7-5 and sweep the series at Target Field yesterday. Derek Shelton is sensing that these late losses are becoming too much of a theme for the Twins, who are now 4-10 in August.
2: Yeah, we got walked off twice in Seattle. We got walked off in Milwaukee. You know, and we did not play well in this series. We didn't play well at the Field of Dreams game. We won for 13, 14 yesterday with runners in scoring position. Today we got the lead and we were not able to add on and we did not hold. So, yeah, it's very frustrating.
1: Now, the Twins' struggles against the National League has been a theme all season long. The Phillies are the fourth NL team to sweep the Twins, the third to do it at Target Field. Minnesota now 13-26 against NL teams this year. That's the worst winning percentage in Twins franchise history. They'll try and bounce back with a three-game series against the Braves starting tonight. This has been a presentation of the Treasure Island Baseball Network.
29: 7-4 the fan, regional letter from meteorologist who told Tom Szymanski. Partly sunny, becoming breezy today. Chance for showers and thunderstorms. High of 86 today. Partly cloudy, chance for showers and thunderstorms tonight. Overnight low of 56. Partly sunny again tomorrow. A chance for showers and thunderstorms. High of 77 tomorrow. And for Wednesday, sunny. Wednesday's high of 80. That's your 7-4 the fan, regional weather.
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7: A gem at the ballparks. Noah Cameron, a one-hitter as the Royals blank the Angels 3-0. Scottie Scheffler, an eight-shot win at the FedEx St. Jude Championship to open up the PGA Tour postseason. Bad news for the Vikings. Safety linebacker Jamal Adams out for the season with a right knee injury. Meanwhile, Von Miller agrees to a one-year deal with the Cowboys. The Texas native and future Hall of Famer back in his home state. I'm Trey Bender.
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0: Hey, it's Derek Hansen. 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
2: You know how sometimes they say NFL players are never the same after high ankle sprains?
3: Well,
2: injury concern for the Arizona Cardinals and their rookie running back, Jeremiah Love. After an impressive preseason debut where he racked up over 70 total yards against the Raiders, Love is dealing with a high ankle sprain. Turned out to be more than just something that was sore and now could sideline him. I'm Drake Toll.
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10: This is a Twins Minute. I'm John Vitas. Oh, the Phillies stunned the Twins yesterday after Minnesota had built a 5-0 lead. Phillies scored 7 runs over the final 4 innings to sweep the series at Target Field. Twins dropped to 5.5 games out of the AL Central and are very much falling amongst a cluster of American League teams for the final wild card spot. But designated hitter Josh Bell says this team will not give up.
11: Yeah, I think everybody in this room has played this game long enough to know that all it takes is a spark. We're just kind of waiting for that right now. I don't think the vibes in here have changed at all. I think we believe in ourselves. We've seen it all season long. One big win, and we can, take that and run with it. So we're just waiting for it.
10: Now, Twins need a spark soon. They are 13-26 against the National League and about to play the Braves and Padres. This has been a presentation of the Treasure Island Baseball Network.
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9: Your 7:40 The Fan regional letter from meteorologist who told Tom Szymanski, partly sunny, becoming breezy today, chance for showers and thunderstorms, high of 86 today. Partly cloudy, chance for showers and thunderstorms tonight, overnight low of 56. Partly sunny again tomorrow, a chance for showers and thunderstorms, high of 77 tomorrow. And for Wednesday, sunny, Wednesday's high of 80. That's your 7:40 The Fan regional weather.
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6: 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Is it on you, CI Sport? Well, the Minnesota Twins had a 5-0 lead slip away and lost to the Phillies at Target Field yesterday, 7-5. The Phillies sweep the 3-game set. Brooks Lee did hit a grand slam home run early in that one. Twins manager Derek Shelton.
7: It's really frustrating. With the fact that Kramer was as good as he was for 5 innings and then kind of lost his command a little bit there. But yeah, that's a extremely frustrating
6: Twins
7: loss.
6: Have a series with Atlanta coming up tonight. The Red Hawks jumped out to a 2-0 lead against Sioux Falls, and then the Canaries took off in the third.
8: Here's a liner down the right field line. This ball is going to be kept fair. A line drive home run off the bat of Joe Voss.
6: Yeah, 7-run third inning. They added 5 later. Sioux Falls ends up winning 13-4. Hawks will go for the series split tonight against the Canaries.
9: 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I must start this with, and then I got a bunch of talkbacks we can rattle through, too. From a bomb standpoint.
10: Yeah.
9: I didn't like what I saw out of Caleb Beck, so I got to pump the brakes a little bit here, PA. And this is a guy that hasn't played a lot of games in the last couple of years, and maybe that's just the story of it. Mm-hmm. His big man is just getting his feet under him, literally and figuratively, in the NFL. But you did see it specifically early. So you got Big Citrus. We got Caleb Banks in there. They were getting pushed back at the point of attack. It felt like every single play. Now, each of them, I thought, ended better than they started.
10: Yep.
9: Specifically, Big Citrus. Dominique Orange, you mentioned him. And just he's showing those sparks and those flashes. And I thought Caleb Banks had a nice penetrating moment where he finished, or maybe he got, I hope he got credit, like half a tackle, got a back in the backfield. So, in the end, you can see it, but what we had been seeing at camp, or what I had been seeing at camp, the physically imposing nature of this cat, more in the one-on-one and team-v-team related drills,
10: mm-hmm.
9: I think Caleb Banks is having a terrific camp. But for the first reps that he was getting on the field against the Giants on Saturday, if I had to sit there, I got to put it in the bomb category for Mr. Number 95.
10: Yeah, he's played 4 games since 2024, and In training camp, when I'm putting a Nakeem Hicks comparison on him body wise and the way he moves from what I'm seeing in my binoculars, that was before pads. So there's going to be a time when you've only played 4 games off multiple foot injuries, including breaks, where they're going to pull back on you.
9: Yeah.
10: So that's part of it. Secondly, just player development. Think about it. You know, whether you think the team was right or wrong,

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1: Farms and ranches who employ workers under the H-2A program now have their federally mandated minimum wage under the new adverse effect wage rate. Cameron Castillo, an associate economist for the American Farm Bureau Federation, says wages are set to increase almost entirely across the board.
2: Overall, we're seeing wages rise. In some states, we are seeing some pretty staggering changes from last year. Kansas, North Dakota, and Nebraska, just to name a few, have some pretty eye-popping numbers at or around 20% in an increase year to year. They are going to struggle.
1: This is the first full year of AWER wage rates under new guidance from the Department of Labor.
2: The AWER is determined by the Occupational Employment and Wage Statistics Survey that is conducted by the Department of Labor. So that is published in the summertime every year, and it varies by jurisdiction. So each state and territory in the United States has its own AWER rate.
1: While some progress has been made via the new guidance, there are still gaps that Congress can fix. House Ag Chair G.T. Thompson's Securing Agricultural Workforce Act offers a cap on year-to-year increases in the wage rate. With your ag news, I'm Farm and Ranch Director Sarah Heinrich for the Growing Harvest Ag Network.
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9: 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Looked like the Twins were going to salvage one yesterday against the Phils. Had a grand slam early from Brooks Lee in the first inning, by the way. Cody Clemens belted a solo shot in the third. The Twins led 5-0, but the lead dissipates. The Phils score 4 in the sixth. 3 more in the 8th inning. Phillies win it 7-5. Twins now 6 back, by the way, in the AL Central. Game and a half back in the wild card. They'll start a new series tonight against the Atlanta Braves. Bailey Ober going for Minnesota. Martin Perez pitching for Atlanta. Same thing with the Redhawks. Jumped out in front of Sioux Falls yesterday, 2-0 in the first, but a 7-run third inning. 5 more runs later, Canaries win it 13-4. Those two teams will wrap up their series tonight at Newman Outdoor Field. Dollar Dog Night tonight at Newman.
10: Yes, Canterbury Park, the casino at Canterbury Park, brings you news du Nord, poker, blackjack, and table games all year round, live racing on the weekends, and it's just an absolute party. You can get live music, expos, all sorts of ways to have fun. My favorite spot in Shakopee, it's Canterbury Park, canterburypark.com. The Minnesota Twins, PA, they staked a 5-run lead yesterday in the finale. They had lost the Field of Dreams game.
11: Wait a second, they were up 5-0?
10: They were indeed.
11: Well, yes. It was 5-4 when between races I caught the score. It was 5-4 Twins.
10: Yeah, bottom of one. Ooh. Brooks Lee hits a grand slam. So that's a nice way to start a game. And then it was Cody Clemens who homers later on, third or fourth inning. And then they just came charging back, and eventually they took that lead back.
12: Swung on, bounced. Fair, pass first, down the line. Phillies have the lead. One run scores. Here comes Boehm, home to score as well. And Brian De La Cruz puts the Phils on top, 7-5 here in the eighth.
10: Yeah, they dropped 4 in the sixth and 3 more in the eighth to take the lead and win.
13: Leaving my new stocking cap purchase on in-studio computer screen.

0: Yes, I am.
1: Anyway.
2: The Twins get swept by the Phils, and now they're continuing on. They host the Atlanta Braves, and then they go to the road. They'll be in San Diego, and then I think they're taking on the Athletics following that. With that said, they're six back in the Central right now, and they're a game and a half back in the wild card. And it's crazy, PA, where it feels like the bottom's falling out. They're kind of right where they were last year. I think they're just two or three games better than where they were in 2025. The gripping feeling here, of course, is that they added some arms at the deadline, and the American League has been so down for the most part. And so that's the spot that they're currently in. And I believe it's Ober tonight. It's Mark.
1: Yeah.
2: It is Ober.
1: Yep.
2: And then you Perez. Said it earlier, Perez.
1: I think it's Perez, the lefty.
2: Nope, you're dead on, and that's a 640 start.
1: No, hold on here real quick.
2: Yeah.
1: So three wild cards from each league.
2: Right.
1: So Yankees lead the wild card bit over the Red Sox, and they're a mile clear from the rest. But, like, I mean, this having playoff game or games, there ain't nothing bad about that, you know?
2: No, root for it.
1: No matter if you're 15 under 500 or 1.5 out of that third spot, well, I'm like, who we got to leave? I mean, Baltimore with Pete Alonso and Gunnar Henderson and so on, I mean, they're all right. Texas is starting to get healthy. Toronto, the Tigers have left us.
2: Yeah.
1: So Scuba leaves, and now all of a sudden all they do is win, but they've lost three in a row.
2: How about that? They're four games under 500, and they have a plus 83 run differential.
1: Jeez!
2: How can you explain that? I guess Scuba.
1: Yeah, this...
2: Who's having trouble in L.A. now, by the way?
1: This wild card bit, I mean, this isn't a race. This is a war of attrition. Holy cow.
2: No, a lot of middling teams in the mix, but you're right. We got to jump four, and it's really just for that one spot. It's hard to anticipate the Red Sox or Yankees falling back into that middling mix.
1: Right.
2: We are going to stay in baseball, though. Tommy John. You're familiar with that name,
1: yep.
2: Tommy John, and he had a surgery named after him for, it was the inaugural UCL, so it was Frank Joby, I hope I'm pronouncing
1: Frank Job.
2: That. Job?
1: Yeah, longtime L.A. Lakers and L.A. Dodgers doctor.
2: Okay, J-O-B-E, Job. Dr. Job performed the pioneering ulnar collateral ligament reconstruction on Tommy John's left elbow. By the way, that was in 1974. He would play 14 more seasons after that. 26 total seasons for John, who went 288 and 231 in his career with a 3.3 ERA.
1: Mm-hmm.
2: He did pass away, and I'm reading this apparently, and I'm just going off of the Wikipedia page, that he had thanked the Yankees prior to their 2026 Old Timers Day festivities for giving him the opportunity to say goodbye to everyone. And he apparently had a recurrence of bladder cancer.
1: Mm-hmm.
2: And over the weekend on Saturday at the age of 83, he had spent his final days in hospice care, so he passed away.
1: There are people from baseball who will say he is either the or one of the kindest people anybody's ever met in a super competitive game. Now, you know, I'm growing up when I did in the 70s and then in the 80s going to high school and junior college, you know, we had limited channel terrorism. So we had NBC, CBS, ABC, PBS. That was it. That was it until ESPN and the rest of the cable and the Turner monopoly started. CNN was OG with news. TBS with Braves and then Turner Sports with Cubs games and stuff like that, WGN. Long story longer, Tommy John was somebody I saw quite frequently when I was in high school.
2: Yeah.
1: So early 80s when he became an LA Dodger, I think he was there with Fernando Valenzuela and Don Sutton, and they had some dog teams, man. They had some really good teams. He pitched in huge playoff games for the Yankees. Pretty sure I saw him pitch with the Yankees in 79 when my single mom used to take me and some friends to Orioles games at Memorial Stadium. And whenever we got a chance to see the Yankees with Mickey Rivers and Reggie Jackson and Lou Piniella and Greg Nettles and Thurman Munson and Tommy John, Ron Guidry, that was the bomb. So I remember watching him pitch there and watching him pitch at Chavez Ravine when he was a Dodger. And I love Tommy John. I thought he was just a bastion of class, and he was a cool cat man. But we didn't have many channels back then, so you got a lot of Dodgers, a lot of Big Red Machine. with the Cincinnati Reds, and Tommy John was a fixture. God rest his soul.
2: Couple NFL things, and we'll get out of the way for Parker Fox, our 11 a.m. guest. Well, maybe just one. We'll make it here, and we'll put a wrap on it. Von Miller agreeing to a deal with the Cowboys. So Von Miller entering the pass rushing ranks, which did lead to several text messages going, hello, are the Vikings thinking about adding a pass rusher? That's where we sit.
1: Didn't everybody watch Dallas Turner in that first preseason game?
2: What else can they do for
1: you? You know, I'm the one that says you can't have blanket statements off preseason situations. I'm not going to have a blanket statement. But I will say, off what I saw last year, what I've seen this offseason, and what I saw Saturday, Dallas Turner's ready to go. He is ready to go, and those trying to keep him away from quarterbacks, they better be ready to go. Andrew Van Ginkle is one of my favorite players. The Gink is on fire.
2: He's on fire.
1: He's ready to go, too.
2: He's ready to go.
1: So the key to getting Hassan Rep, the key to getting a veteran pass rusher here is meshing how much do you need to make for this year and how much do you expect to play.
2: Right.
1: And it doesn't necessarily mesh that well with everybody. So with Hassan Rep, with these veteran pass rushers, if you can't get those two things together, then they're not going to come here. But there's still time. We still have time.
2: We got time.
1: But I can't say it's a bad take. I mean, Ty Ingram, Dawkins, they used a lot at edge. And I saw him play more edge in that Giants game. And I'm not at every practice or walkthrough, but I hadn't seen it that much during training camp practices. He's very strong. The instincts are different, you know, in games than they are in practice. So they're gonna give him a shot. Gold Day, originally when they drafted him, all I heard was inside. Probably not going to be called upon to play a lot of defense in his first year, but he'll be active every game.
2: Yeah.
1: And we expect him to be a special team stalwart. He had some good moments on special teams when I watched it back. Not splashy moments, but moments where you can tell he did the right thing. When it comes to Golday as a rookie from Cincy being a backup edge, I don't see it. I don't see it in his rookie year.
2: Yeah.
1: Richter got a sack. Now, Bo's fast and Bo's strong. Bo's undersized. So you probably can pull off some things with him in spots for X amount of games. But then when they figure that thing out, you got to work around it.
2: Yep.
1: But Richter's part of the mix, too.
2: It feels like Flores with this defense this year, and it's been very good. I mean, the consistency over the last two with Flores has been terrific since he's gotten here. But doesn't it feel a little like he's some DIY, like Bob Vila, like handyman, where it's like he's searching through his toolbox in the garage and he's looking for a certain kind of screw or a nail. And he's like, well, I don't have Miles Garrett and I don't have Kobe Turner. You know what I'm going to do? I'm going to make it work with Ty Ingram, Dawkins, and Elijah Williams.
1: Right.
2: And suddenly you have this beautiful masterpiece.
1: Right.
2: And that's kind of what he's being forced into doing here from a personnel standpoint. But,
1: good point.
2: But the evolution, like Dallas Turner, this is your time, buddy. So let's make it rock.
1: Yep.
2: And anybody, whoever they choose to bring into the mix has to deal with the fact that they're part of that collective and they're not going to be the centerpiece.
1: See, that's a very good point. And in fact, it causes me, by not thinking about the DIY, the position flexibility, or just the depths of Brian Flores' mind when it comes to problem fixing on the fly.
2: Yeah.
1: Where I'm not a huge fan in the first place of bringing in a veteran edge. Okay. I'm just not. I like who they have here, but I like the guy calling it. And the Seattle game last year is the perfect example. I mean, I don't think they worked on practice up to the Seattle game one time during the week with Jay Ward singled against Jackson Smith and Jigba. Or was it a single? Did it look like a single? Oh, maybe it wasn't a single. Maybe it actually was a triple that they were trying to deceive the quarterback, but Sam seen it, so he didn't go that way. And when he did go that way, it was incomplete. So they had to play half a quarter with Jay Ward, better now than he was then, a safety playing corner covering one of the best three receivers in the NFL. And said receiver didn't catch a pass.
2: Yeah.
1: So that's what, so football is so deep with its requirements from a team standpoint that if you lose somebody, this guy can craft it for a certain period of time to make you forget about it.
2: Yeah.
1: But those situations have expiration dates.
2: It's DIYD is what it is.
1: DIYD by B-Flow. So if they bring in a veteran edge, that'd be cool. That'd be fine because Van Ginkle and Dallas Turner aren't going to play every play. I like Bo Richter more than most people do, and I understand he's undersized, but incredibly strong, which matters, and very fast. So we'll see where it goes from here. 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
0: This is a Westwood One Sports Minute.
4: It remains to be seen if Anthony Richardson, the fourth overall pick of the 2023 NFL Draft, has a future in Indianapolis. Currently the third stringer behind Daniel Jones and Riley Leonard, Richardson had an uneven preseason debut, threw a pick that wasn't his fault, also ran for a touchdown, showed off tantalizing arm strength. If I were an NFL team that could contend this year and needed a high upside backup, I'd call about Richardson. I'm Nick Costos.
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3: 7:40 The Fan regional letter from meteorologist who told Tom Szymanski. Partly sunny, becoming breezy today. Chance for showers and thunderstorms. High of 86 today. Partly cloudy, chance for showers and thunderstorms tonight. Overnight, low of 56. Partly sunny again tomorrow. A chance for showers and thunderstorms. High of 77 tomorrow. And for Wednesday, sunny. Wednesday's high of 80. That's your 7:40 The Fan regional weather.
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0: From the KFGO News Center, I'm Nate Cohen. A bill draft to be considered for North Dakota's upcoming special legislative session would add $9 million in state funding to get families off of a wait list for nearly 1,900 parents that are waiting for child care assistance. Lawmakers learned late last year that the state child care assistance program had a projected shortfall of $35.5 million, prompting the Department of Health and Human Services to implement a wait list and reduce the amount of assistance for working families. Chrissy Wold, who owns Legacy Child Care in Fargo, said that the state hasn't done enough to communicate with the public about the wait list. She said that she knows of several families who expected to qualify for assistance and were blindsided by the news that they were waitlisted. No one is hurt, no one is displaced after an electrical fire in West Fargo. Crews responded around 2:30 Sunday afternoon to the 900 block of 9th Street East across the street from West Fargo High School. Crews arrived to find smoke in the basement. They shut down power and ventilated the area. From the KFGO News Center, I'm Nate Cohen.
1: It just feels like there's this, you know, we asked for talkbacks today. Hey, what'd you like about the first preseason game? And we got a couple. You know, Kyler Murray did his thing, first offense. He only got one drive of it, clearly. So there wasn't a ton to dissect there. We're digging into the new run game and all of those things. But it's still like it kind of feels like out there, you know, among our listeners, 9 to noon style, it's like, I got to put my stamp on it. I told you the kid didn't have it in relation to J.J. McCarthy. And I'm just not, I was talking with somebody via the text line, and I always appreciate the texts as well, 64686, but it was kind of the same thing in text, where I knew from minute one, as soon as they drafted him, that McCarthy was going to be terrible, and see, look, I'm right. Well, in the end, out of that game, again, that's why we went down the road during the first hour we did, the coach picked Kyler Murray to be the starter. So this thing with McCarthy, one way or another, is going to play itself out. And after one preseason game, by the way, I think it'd be difficult to argue that Carson Wentz isn't or shouldn't be, if Murray had to take a breath or miss an opportunity, that maybe Carson Wentz is in that mix. But to the idea of just seeing it via the talkbacks and the text, like, I just got to put my stamp on it, that I knew JJ was going to be a disaster. Well, the coach chose Kyler Murray. So now the exciting part about Saturday's game is not trying to dagger the 23-year-old. It's, hey, how'd that first offense look? Hey, majority of his snaps were under center. I wonder what that looks like, how that is going to continue to be a working part of putting this offense together. Hey, the run game did look pretty terrific in a short sample size. I wonder how that's going to impact getting Justin Jefferson into the mix offensively once the games start counting. So
2: if you whether it was Saturday with VanLine,
1: yeah,
2: or now, if you were to just, you just got to ride discernment here and guess.
1: Yeah.
2: If you were to take all of the talkbacks and all of the 64686 and like put them in a bowl, what percentage do you think would be blanket statement vitriol towards something? In other words,
1: 8 or 9 out of 10.
2: Oh, really? That many?
1: To that point. Yeah, and that's what...
2: Not just with McCarthy, with period.
1: Yeah, I'll be generous and I'll say, right, 7 out of 10.
2: Right. The point I'm getting at here...
1: The vast majority, though, through one, yes.
2: Well, I think you'll understand this, is, you know, there are some very loud things in the world.
1: Yes.
2: But if you really, if in the cliched nutshell, if you put it in context, or you compare it to everything in the world, it's a very small percentage. It just happens to be super loud.
1: Right.
2: That's what I'm saying here. Like, yep, like maybe, you know, Banks got pushed off the snap. I hated the draft pick. I've seen enough, and he can't play. McCarthy, this, he can't play.
1: Yes.
2: You know, or other side, heard you guys talk a lot about this running game. Finally got to see it. It will be the best in the NFL. Murray's pass to Addison is a very hard throw to make. He has the best arm in the NFL.
1: Right.
2: You see what I'm saying? The polarizing, yeah, 0 or 10. That's 80. That's 80-ish percent of everything you guys get and see.
1: Yeah. Well. Yeah.
2: May,
1: well,
2: God be with this world.
1: Well, think about that though, and it's a terrific point. Out of all the people that listen to The Fan, whether it's our show, Into the Grum, Into Bumper to Bumper, etc., a vast minority of people that listen would even take the time to write in a text. Put in a talkback.
3: That's a really good point.
1: So I'm just going to shoot from the lip here and say that those people that do.
2: So you have one listener, and the less than 5% of the one are even going to call, talk back, or text.
1: Exactly.
2: Great point.
1: And
2: that's
1: so
2: a great point.
1: And so it is truly it's among those that are passionate enough, they want to be heard. And by the way, we ask for it on a daily basis and we love it. So keep it coming.
2: Yeah, for sure.
1: But to that end, it's just based on that. And I just feel like the vast are making very blanket statements off of one game. And I'm talking out of both sides of my mouth here because I loved what I saw from Bredesen and the O-line on that singular drive. Like, I'm making a mountain out of a molehill on that. And I'm loving what I saw there. Many more reps to go before the border battle. And so I was just kind of thinking, though, we really, like, a lot of people just really passionate. They want you to know, see, I told you that JJ was going to be bad.
2: Yep.
1: And I hope that we're able to take a breath on that. And the coach chose Kyler Murray to be the starter. So regardless of how Saturday went, Kyler Murray is your starting quarterback. So, you know, in and out of preseason game one, what did you want to see? Now what you have seen, do you like what you saw with that first team offense, small as it was?
2: Yeah.
1: Can you appreciate the idea that the first round draft pick has played very limited football in the last 2 years? So he was getting bounced back a little bit. Does he have the right to improve? Yes. Does he need to improve? We want him to. Just kind of putting that in context off of a talk back I received about, we're going to hear about it for a while, PA, depending upon how things go. As the talk backer mentioned, Caleb Williams, pretty decent in his rookie year with Eberflus, and then now even better last year with Ben Johnson. Drake Mays now played in a Super Bowl. Jaden Daniels takes his team a pretty far way into January, his rookie season, before getting hurt last year. And then Bo Nix was in an AFC title game. And then meanwhile, we're also thinking, oh yeah, Penix Jr. hurts his knee for the third time. Tough situation for him. He's battling with Tua. And then now our guy with the meniscus, several injuries a year ago, and now he's QB2 for the purple. So that conversation is not going to go away. I'm just saying, hey, just remember that the coach did choose Kyler.
2: Mm-hmm.
1: So I think a lot of our conversations moving forward should be like, what's Kyler looking like against the Ravens versus focusing on who is currently QB2 is or is not doing in certain spots.
2: And if you want to know what Kyler looks like against the Ravens, you better get to those joints on Wednesday and Thursday, because that's going to be a voluminous amount of action and snaps for the Vikings ones against their ones. I love joint practices, whether it was the Patriots last year, the Titans before that, at Cleveland, at Cincinnati, Jacksonville here. They're just really, really cool. They're like real games. And it's cool when coaches get together, like Messrs. O'Connell and Minter. I think they already have gotten together and they've been working on it for a while, but they'll finalize exactly what they want to see in certain periods. Now, it's not how the players, you know, come through with it. They can either win or lose, but let's work on this with Jake Golday. We want to work on this with our rookies. Jesse's like, we want to work on this with our right side of the offensive line. And they do it. It's really cool. The Owl Roofing postgame is next.
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14: 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Twins on a 5-0 lead getaway yesterday. They fall to the Phillies 7-5. Minnesota now 6 back in the Central. Still a game and a half back in the wild card. Twins DH Josh Bell.

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1: USDA is giving farmers more time to pay their crop insurance bills. The Risk Management Agency is authorizing approved insurance providers to give producers up to 60 additional days to pay crop insurance premiums, administrative fees, and other amounts with billing dates between July 1st and September 30th. RMA Administrator Pat Swanson says the goal is to give producers some breathing room during a challenging year.
2: We talked a lot about this and the importance of helping our farmers when they need us most. And, this was an opportunity for us to really look at what farmers are going through right now. There's been a lot of challenges across the country with different weather events and, just giving them the flexibility to be able to wait on that payment for just a few more days. So I think just our opportunity to help farmers when we can.
1: Swanson says the payment flexibility comes as producers face pressure from several directions, including higher input costs and uncertain markets.
2: I travel all over the country visiting with farmers and really hearing, lots of concerns, with financial pressures. There's a lot of things coming at us right now in farm country with just different, different things that are increasing our prices on our input costs. And, we really, as farmers, we just really want those markets and want to be able to sell our products all over the world. And so just there's a lot of challenges right now, and we do what we can here. We're always farmer first. That's one of the things in our agency we talk about in the department at USDA is looking at our farmers and farmer first. So when we have the opportunity, we're happy to help.
1: With your Ag News, I'm Farm and Ranch Director Sarah Heinrich for the Growing Harvest Ag Network.
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4: It remains to be seen if Anthony Richardson, the fourth overall pick of the 2023 NFL Draft, has a future in Indianapolis. Currently the third stringer behind Daniel Jones and Riley Leonard, Richardson had an uneven preseason debut, threw a pick that wasn't his fault, also ran for a touchdown, showed off tantalizing arm strength. If I were an NFL team that could contend this year and needed a high upside backup, I'd call about Richardson. I'm Nick Costos.
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8: Your fan regional weather from Chief Meteorologist Utah Tom Szymanski. Tonight, partly cloudy, chance for showers and thunderstorms. Overnight low of 56. Partly sunny, slight chance for showers and thunderstorms again tomorrow. Tomorrow's high of 77. For Wednesday, sunshine, looking for a high near 80 on Wednesday. Thursday, partly sunny, slight chance for showers and thunderstorms. Low 58 on Wednesday night, high 87 on Thursday. Friday, partly sunny, and a high of 85. That's your 740 The Fan regional weather.
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11: Who's standing in line, the clubs I'll never get in. It's like the bottom of the ninth, and I'm never going to win.
12: Swung on a hit again. High and deep to right field. This ball's got a chance to go, and it's going for a grand slam. Brooks Lee, a first inning banger to right, and it's 4-0 Twins.
11: Ball in, and a king-sized tug big enough.
13: Swung on, bounced fair, pass first, down the line. Phillies have the lead, one run scores. Here comes Boehm, home to score as well, and Brian De La Cruz puts the Phils on top, 7-5 here in the eighth.
11: From 37,000 feet.
14: Ben. Red Hawk starts an inning with back-to-back doubles. Now back-to-back strikeouts for Martin. And Kroon sends one to the alley left center field. This might be two bags as well. Kroon rounding first. He's digging for second. Here's a throw. Not in time. It's an RBI double for the Kroon dog. And the Red Hawks have a 2-0 lead.
15: It's really frustrating. The fact that Kramer was as good as he was for five innings and then kind of lost his command a little bit there. But yeah, that's an extremely frustrating loss.
14: Here's a liner down the right field line. This ball is going to be kept fair. A line drive home run off the bat of Joe Voss. A two-run shot, and Sioux Falls has taken an 8-2 lead. Sioux Falls has stretched it out here in the top three.
11: I wanna be a rock star.
16: Hit in the air to left. It is deep. Back on it, Malgieri. This baby will go. A two-run homer to the opposite way. And the Sox lead 6-4.
11: Grass so I can eat my...
17: The quarterback sneak. Big quarterback?
18: For sure.
17: Strance, the push.
11: Get a front door key to the Playboy Mansion. Gonna...
19: He throws it away. No, he throws the corner of the end zone. Touchdown. I thought he was throwing it away. He may have thought he was throwing it away.
20: No, he didn't.
19: But
20: he knew what he was
19: no
20: doing.
19: No matter what, it goes to Azu Kamano. How about that? A touchdown.
11: Top boss is driving 50.
21: I think everybody in this room has played this game long enough to know that, all it takes is a spark. Just kind of waiting for that right now. I don't think the vibes in here have changed at all. I think we believe in ourselves. We've seen it all season long. One big win, and we can, take that and run with it. So we're just waiting for it.
22: Reality really is kind of set, man. I talked to my family this weekend and just how everything, splitting 7 years in one spot. And then everything for me has been brand new this weekend, from getting on a bus with new faces to traveling, airplane, new plane, new seat, new operation. And I'm just, really embracing what's new for me. Today was a blast, man. Today was a blast.
11: Well, we all just want to be big rock stars and live in hilltop houses driving 50.
23: It is a Monday edition. Jack Michael's show coming to you live and direct from our Gunderson Jewelers studio. OMG. Oh, my Gundersons. And Mondays are fun days because we get to rewrap and unpack and look ahead. We unpack what it is. It's been a busy weekend. My man, Dallas Corral. Dallas and I were just hanging together yesterday. Red Hawks baseball. And Dallas in the studio today. Going to be at the ball game tonight. Hopefully a good game. Did you have a good weekend, Dallas?
24: It was pretty good. I will say I haven't eaten today.
23: I know that you're waiting on the big dollar dog night
24: I'm
23: tonight.
24: I'm saving it all up for the dollar dog night.
23: Dollar dog night, and I don't think there is a limit. I don't want to speak for the organization, I guess, but I don't think there is a limit.
24: What's the record?
23: Let's get it tonight.
24: Let's go to 100.
23: Can you imagine Dallas going to the Red Hawks game tonight with Joey Chestnut? Like, oh, no, we're out of dogs. We can't. We're at Ewan Jaws. I was at Globe Life Park this summer when the Red Hawks were down playing Cleburne, and we shot over there to say hi to our friend there at Chuck Morgan, the longtime PA voice of the Rangers. So I went in there to see Chuck, and the Rangers were playing, and they had a dollar dog night, and I thought, you got to be kidding. At a major league park, they were, by the fifth inning, I think they were like, I was like, we don't have that deal anymore. So I don't know. Maybe tonight I don't know.
24: I think they have like all you can eat like seats. They've got like a whole section where you can buy
23: you can buy tickets
24: from, and they
23: Twins,
24: give you, like,
23: I think have a little something like that.
24: Yeah, you can get like nachos and you can get like the whole ballpark meal.
23: That's smart for teams and for the Red Hawks. It is. Last night, late in the second, late in the game, they had buy one get one. But tonight, dollar dog nuts. I expect everybody to get out there. Don't worry. Dallas will leave some for you. Get out to the ballpark tonight and bring your ears along. Derek Hanson is on the road today. He's a couple of things. You know, going to be covering Twins in their preseason. They work out with Baltimore leading up to a game two with the Baltimore Ravens. The Twins, we'll get there. We'll get to those Twins as well. That was a tough series against Philadelphia. It's not like Atlanta's going to be a breeze, and then they go on the road. This is a stretch. This is a stretch. We are going to have a pretty good idea in the next 7 to 10 days, I think, whether the Twins are going to hang and make and still be in a shot, or they might be a little on the outside looking in. It's some pivotal games coming up for Minnesota. But we'll get into all that. High school football season, I was just looking at – there are games Thursday. Like Thursday, there's opening high school football going up around the area. So, all good. That voice you hear in the background right there is Derek. I was just with Derek early this morning. He hit the road heading to Minneapolis, St. Paul. Hopefully, the construction was minimal and the drive was good. Let's bring in my man, D. How you doing, Derek?
0: Your construction is minimal thing. That's funny. I mean, that's
23: so not
0: my warning to people going down to the state fair or maybe the Vikings game on Saturday, or maybe you're just going down the Twins Braves series this week, checking out Valley Fair, whatever it might be. Give yourself some extra time, because you know, I mean, I got this down to a science, Jack.
23: Yep.
0: It's 3.5 hours. I mean, I've done this for a while. Not today. So it is. I would say 3/4 of it might be 60 miles an hour in construction area. I'm not kidding you.
23: It is. It's. I know we're in the season. I get it. You know, you and I are driving all over the upper Midwest, and I don't know which I not to be an engineer, but I like the ones that are like the short version of work, and then boom, you go back to the speed limit for a chunk of miles, then a short version of work, then the speed, as opposed to the 8 miles of like 40-mile-an-hour drive and then back to the speed limit. Right, Derek, you know that. Dallas, you've been on that. That's I like the ones that are shorter, just incremental bursts of construction, but that's me.
0: Well, I think to your point is like, so much of it you see is like, no one's working on this 3.5 mile stretch of anything. That's what I've been trying to figure out.
23: Right.
0: And there's just a bunch of cones there, but there's not a lot of work being done.
23: So that's a little precedent in that. I trust myself. I've been driving for a lot of years, but the kind that have the cement slabs in the middle where you can't, there's no room for air. There's no room for air on one side.
24: No wiggle room.
23: Right. There's no wiggle room. If you pull a little too far, we're getting scrapes.
24: You'll clip a mirror.
23: That's right. You're not gonna win against the. You'll win against the cone. You're not winning against the cement slabs. And that's on that. But Derek, it is the first preseason game has come and gone. Unfortunately, Jamal Adams. That news. We may have Dr. Phil. We may not. We'll see here coming up today. Normally, we've kind of shifted over to Tuesday, but I think in the wake of Tommy John's passing, really has. You know, I brought this up on the broadcast yesterday with Dr. Job, who was a Dodgers guy. He worked on a lot of Maury's stuff. But Dr. Job was Frank Job, you know, the innovator when that comes. I don't know how many careers he has saved, but I thought today would be a good day to chat with Doc about that. But in the wake of the Vikings' first preseason game, you know, you're not going to figure out everything. It is what it is. You're displaying your crew, many of them backups, in a game against another team that's not displaying everything, and many of them backups. But as fans, we see what we see or hear what we hear, and we are going to make finite decisions. on the first game of preseason. This is why it can be nuts to be a pet. I mean, I was reading the Giants are ready to trade for J.J. McCarthy. The Eagles want to trade. We should trade McCarthy. And I'm not surprised, Derek and Dells. I'm not surprised that is the conversation.
1: Well, I mean, that's a little premature for anything. I don't think there's any question about that. But, yeah, you can't be surprised by the speculation and what have you. I mean, I will say, you know, for Paul Allen's take that he thinks that Carson Wentz should be the, QB2 coming into the season if Kyler Murray wins the job. Well, he looked the part on Saturday. I mean, I think that argument could be there because I thought Carson looked really good. I think what was positive, if you're a Vikings fan, about the Kyler Murray situation with the ones, it looked like a pretty solid operation, right? I mean, they were able to go down and get a score, you know, with a field goal. It's just one drive. It's kind of a dress rehearsal type of thing. So, I mean, as far as that's concerned, that's good. It was good to see Christian Darrisaw out there and Aaron Jones and Jordan Mason running the ball pretty well. So, as far as that's concerned, I was pretty impressed by how it went.
23: Yeah, move the ball, and that's I agree. And Dallas, I don't know if you caught the first preseason game of the Vikings or not, but to Derek's point, yeah, Murray, you know, move the ball, you know, that's a key. Wentz, I said it this morning on KFGO, you know, he has become that Mr. kind of reliable. The brain is works well. He's cerebral. He know even the pass he threw for the touchdown. You know, it was either going to be incomplete or Price was going to catch the football. I mean, I can put it in the spot where it's easy. That's a smart play. You know?
24: My guy or no one.
23: Yeah, it's my guy or no one. And there's a way that he's check downs. So, to move him into a spot where if Murray, pray tell, if anything happens, gets dinged up or what have you, the next man up, maybe. Derek, didn't we talk about it? Gives you the best chance to win, run the offense, you know, that kind of thing. I mean, that is probably Carson Wentz. I think we just lost Derek in one of those tunnels, by the way.
24: Yeah, he dropped out, so.
23: Which I don't have, you know, thus would lead back to why did we draft J.J.? You know, then why did we draft J.J.? If we're not going to, you know, well, you're not going to rush him. You know, he's still a young guy and is saying the right things now. I want to be in the... I'm in the clubhouse. I'm going to take and learn. I'm upset that I'm not the QB1, and you would want your person that is not to be that way. You want people. You don't want to be even complacent to be the great. I'm the QB3. All right, I love this. This is my dream to be a QB3. You don't want that from your attitude or your QB2, Dallas. You want him to have a little chip on his shoulder. Feels he could be a starter, big time collegiate football player, drafted in the first round. I would expect that. But then when the rubber hits the road, you know, Vikings got to make a decision who's number one. They have Kyler Murray, and who gives them the best shot if Murray's out? And is that now Carson Wentz, or is it, J.J. McCarthy?
24: I think it's probably you got to go Carson Wentz. He's got the experience. He led that Eagles team. Obviously, that was years ago now.
23: Right.
24: But
23: that he suffered is he's been, you know, Carson's career, I mean, ever since, you know, I was standing with him in a Steak and Shake when I was doing the Bison side. The wrist injury he suffered in South Dakota, and he knew. I mean, he's had this stuff going on, and now it looks like he's at a point where he's feeling good. Obviously, he's healthier. He's not being the guy that is supposed to, wear a cape and be Superman and lead a team to the this, that, and another thing. He's a guy that's to be a leader. And I think once you put him in there in that environment, so we saw that in preseason. There we saw a comfortableness with Carson Wentz. Nothing shocks him. He's out there running the offense. The game has slowed down for him, I think, mentally, where he, you know, and he's a smart guy. Now you put the Vikings at 2-2 in a regular season this year, really needing to get a win. You throw Carson in there. Is he going to respond? And I think, yeah, if that comes to it, I think that would be very true.
24: I think he gives you the best shot, definitely over J.J. McCarthy. I think McCarthy, the best thing he can do is take advantage of the reps he gets in this preseason.
23: Yeah.
24: Because it's likely going to be most of the reps he gets to show himself for this year that's not in practice.
23: Could he eventually be this great quarterback? Yeah, I mean, in the right fit, and people say, well, in the right system, well, KOC's a quarterback whisperer, you know, he makes quarterback. You know, are we prejudging so long? You know, he's still a young kid, you know, he's had some injury to overcome himself. So I'd imagine the frustration and whatever J.J. McCarthy is thinking, like, okay, I've gone through injury, I've sat back and I've tried to take this in, I'm being the good soldier, you know, I'm taking that QB2, you know, do you wait him out a couple of years and run through that rookie contract? Or, like, everybody this didn't shock me yet, but I just saw on social media, like, the Vikings should trade him, and here's some buyers for him, and take it while it's hot, and it might be this round. They can get any kind of a round pick for that, you know, for a team that is in need of a QB that can move in. So, again, one preseason game, and that's the chatter on that. There are some locals that over the weekend, speaking of which, as we kind of recap the weekend, got some props out. First of all, Barica Penu, you know, boy, even in high school, calling Barica's games, you know, it was our crew did a lot of high school games, and we were, you know, he was good. Obviously, NDSU, a bulldozer, you know, a really put your nose down kind of back leverage guy, a little tough to bring down, Barica Penu. So here he is as the Tampa Bay Buccaneers made a lot of changes to its 91-man training camp, and they brought Barica up, you know, a replacement kind of position as a running back, and they also brought up safety Robert McDaniel. They signed him because they waived Kadarius Callaway, who was a running back, and safety Marcus Banks. So they were waived without with an injury designation. So now for Barica Penu, your 91 players, you know, that's a lot of players are going to be, you know, this in the NFL, you just start seeing as the preseason winds down, the cut. You get down to that 53, and then you litter, you know, your practice squad with a handful of players. So what an opportunity for Barica Penu. So now he's in there now. Now what can he show and prove in a very short period of time at that position? So happy for it. It's his first experience on an NFL roster. Again, a guy that's probably got everything to prove. Of course he does, because he's not, you know, he wasn't drafted. So now those guys have to make, you know, they're the ones that have to prove a little bit more, but sometimes they become great stories. So that is that's awesome. Jack Strand, MSUM, is this Dallas, this has got to be one of the better stories if he can pierce at least the roster for the Atlanta Falcons. Dragon guy.
24: It's a wonderful story. And honestly, it looks very possible if you saw any of that game. Tua didn't look too comfortable.
23: Right.
24: Who was their other one?
23: Penix. Yeah.
24: And Cooper Rush played possibly one of the worst games he could have to try and fight for that QB3 spot.
23: So where do you go? You know, that is it. I'd imagine for MSUM folks, this is pretty good. So Strand sitting on that depth chart 4, you know, Cooper 3, you know, Penix and Tua got, you know, obviously those are the guys,
24: yeah,
23: and
24: they
23: got to keep healthy on that. But man alive, that Strand to be just him showing is good enough. You just keep yourself active, and he got some highlights, so he's on the radar of some people. Again, not a bad spot to be, getting a paycheck, being on an NFL roster, if he can just make that. We'll see.
24: Got his first touchdown, too.
23: And he's a big boy. Got the big push in there in a quarterback sneak. Yeah, there's room for that. Cooper Rush has been around in his career, too. I know that
24: both of us being Cowboys fans, we've seen quite a bit of Cooper Rush.
23: We've seen Cooper Rush. He's had a couple of moments where it's like, oh, all right, but he's a QB3. I mean, maybe at best a QB2. We'll see. So that is good. Cole Payton for the Eagles. Cole Payton led the team in passing yards and rushing yards, and really a lone offensive spark for the Philadelphia Eagles. Was 4 of 9 for 37 yards and a touchdown. Led the team in rushing with 45 yards. So Cole Payton showed pretty well right there. A little fire, elusiveness out of the backfield, and made some people miss. And made a, you heard the Merrill Reese, the legendary voice of the Eagles, on the call right there. He got tricked, Merrill. Like Merrill thought he was just throwing it away, and then Peyton threw a touchdown. So good for him. Easton Stick did not appear in the Colts preseason opener against New England, and Trey Lance, a little bit of a mixed performance in his for the Chargers. They had a 27-7 win over the Texans. Justin Herbert was resting, so Lance played three quarters of the game. Had some errors as well, but he got a lot of playing time in there. So there's a few things that that were happening. From at least some names maybe you've heard around the area, with whether it be Bison or the Dragons. So that is that's a little recap on that. That's what is exciting about the NFL preseason, is guys getting shots that you probably have heard their name before. So that's a little recap on the preseason. The Vikings, meanwhile, if you're looking for Justin Jefferson, well, there's a reason that he's not. I look at Jamal Adams. There's a reason why you don't maybe have some of these guys playing, and that's unfortunate for Jamal Adams. He's out. You're not looking to – that J.J. not going to be playing until that Green Bay game.
2: Yeah.
23: that J.J., we're not. And speaking of the Cowboys, I see Von Miller. He's signed a deal with Dallas, right?
24: He did. I think it's 7.5 million.
23: Oh, 7.5.
24: I think so.
23: That's not a bad paycheck there. Let's see if they can get a little action on Von Miller. So that's, you know.
24: You drafted an edge rusher in the first round.
23: Yeah.
24: Your second first-round pick, but.
23: Cowboys, I think, had a pretty good draft.
24: I do.
23: Addressed a lot of needs.
24: Defense.
23: Yeah. Maybe 9% of our listening audience cares. Maybe less, because it's the Cowboys. Is that Derek back on with us here? Poor Derek, we thought we lost you in a construction zone, D. Just kind of recapped a little bit about some of the local products. Derek, and for Jack Strand, you know, the Falcons have Tua, Penix, Cooper Rush, and Strand, and man alive, again, to me, it's still a great story. Adam Thielen was a great story when he came up and rose, you know, through the practice squad and got on and established himself and his hard work and catchability and all that stuff. And now, from a quarterback spot, you know, Strand is just taking whatever chances he gets, Derek, and trying to make the most of that opportunity. I love it.
1: Well, I love the shot of Tua going to get the football for him too. His first touchdown. I mean, that was a great scene. I mean, it's really, you know, you think about some of the great quarterbacks that MSUM has had. I mean, I think about the Deers and, you know, friends of mine, and Dennis Eastman, who is my cousin's husband, and, you know, think about Ed Schultz getting a tryout with the Raiders, mm-hmm. right? And this is something to be on, you know, the NFL Network getting showcased with a franchise like the Atlanta Falcons. That's pretty good stuff from a kid who, you know, out of nowhere, he's setting all these records and stuff, and he looks the part. And you can't say that about a lot of NFL players coming from a Division II, you know, situation, right? Especially at the quarterback position, for crying out loud.
23: Yeah, that is, it's all good for him, because he's made a little splash. You're right, with Tua getting the football, you know, and the guy's got a big arm, the guy's hungry. I guarantee you, NFL coaches, GMs, look at this and go, "Who D2 kid? How hungry is that kid to make us win?" You know, there's something to that a low major or a D2 school or a mid major quarterback. You know, that's what I love about that. So I'm excited. That's what it's all about. It's all about Twins. We'll get to them in a moment. The Twins. Here's the silver lining, and I try to find it as best I can, and I believe in it. Maybe not so much in a division yet. That's still not out of the question. It's not that, you know. Yeah, they're six back in the AL Central, you know, but they've got dates with Chicago, they've got dates with Detroit, they've got dates with Cleveland. So whatever that number is, and six is getting to be a larger number than 2.5 and three, even like three is like, okay, it takes a lot. You think, well, it's only three. Yeah, but you need either direct wins against that team, or you need to win and have them to look. You're into that boat. So six is a larger number. It kind of, six back in the division forces you to win every one of those series that you play, in my opinion, against those divisional teams. 1.5 back in the wild card, And yeah, that's a much smaller number. But then when you look at the wild card, then you got to look at how many you have to jump. And so even though 1.5 is a small number, you still got to get past the Detroits, the Torontos, and the Texas. But again, Derek, in Dallas, the silver lining there is you still have dates with Texas and with Detroit. So, again, they didn't do themselves favors by getting swept, Derek, to the Phillies. But they have dates with teams that are in front of them. They just have to put W's. The bottom line now is you've got to start winning series. You've got to start putting W's.
1: Yeah, you got to win 2 out of 3 for sure. And you mentioned before, you're gonna have to win against some of those key ones. You know, granted, you don't want to lose series to anybody. You certainly don't want to lose it against American League teams, but you can't get swept. I mean, even if you're playing national teams like the Braves and the Phillies, you can't get swept, and it puts you behind the eight ball so much. Then you're really relying on teams like the Chicago White Sox that really have to fall on their face here for the last month and a half of the season. You just can't do that. So you start eyeing up on the wild card, and that's fine. But, then you're chasing multiple teams, right? And that makes it so much harder if you're, they're a half game ahead of you. They're a half game ahead of you. They're a game and a half ahead of you. And then it just starts to feel like you're really swimming upstream when you start doing stuff like that.
23: Yeah, Josh Bell, we played a cut from Josh Bell saying, you know what, this clubhouse is fine. We haven't changed a thing. And they know that, case in point, even Sioux Falls, Friday night, they lost their 4 straight. They saw their standing slip in the American Association. It's no different. And what has happened? They came back Saturday, got a win, came back Sunday, got a win. All of a sudden now they're got a bounce in their step, and they've got another one tonight. And the Red Hawks now have dropped a couple straight. Probably the clubhouse is thinking, man alive, we better be careful. We're going to slip out of this. But it's funny, Derek, how one win changes like the atmosphere. Like one win could change everything. And that, so the Twins and the Red Hawks, as you and I have discussed, Derek, all summer, sometimes getting sink, and sometimes good, sometimes not so good, in that sink. So,
1: For sure. But, what's weird about it is like Friday and Saturday, just an embarrassment. Then you let one get away yesterday, right? Oof. And it's too bad because Kramer was actually pitching pretty well and just had the bad inning, and then you go over and it's 5-0. You're feeling good about life. Tarantini makes 2 challenges that did not work out for them. And that was a weird momentum swing in the game as I was catching that walk around Island Park yesterday. And I'm like, that ain't good. And boom, before you know it, it's 5-4. And then just the wheels came off after that. They couldn't score a run after the 4th inning, and the momentum changed. And we have momentum in baseball. Yeah, maybe not day-to-day, but there's something that happened that game yesterday. Yeah. There's no doubt.
23: No, you're right. And I think Shelty was talking about Kramer good, then maybe that command not there was the end of the 6th. Andrew Miller got touched for a lot of runs late, and you're right. The faucet gets shut off, and you find a way not to score anymore. And now you've lost the series. And tonight, hopefully, Bailey Ober can go out there and just take it right to Atlanta, the 3-gamer, and then they hit the road. So a lot of stuff barely scratched the surface this weekend. We're up against the clock on break number 1. Derek is coming to us live. Eventually, he'll be. He'll be sitting down as he's going to be tackling some Vikings work this week. As the Vikings, and they have a joint practice, is that right, Derek? The Vikings and the Ravens this week, are they having joint practices?
1: Yeah, Wednesday and Thursday, and that's what I'm really looking forward to, is getting the sights and sounds of that, because that is always some of the most intense thing. I will say last year they had against the Patriots, and I did not have the Patriots going to be the runner-up in the Super Bowl on my bingo card when I was here for that, but they look good. But, man, I didn't realize they were going to head all the way to the Super Bowl, that's for sure.
23: The AP Top 25 preseason poll is out, college football. We'll address that as well when we come back on the other side. It is the 17th of August. I've got a football game in 27th, right? No, it's the 17th. I got a football game in 10 days. 10 days. 10. We're inside of 10 in college football. The Dragons have a game in 10 days, for goodness. Oh, my goodness, it is flying together. We'll take a timeout. Derek on the road today, covering Twins, Vikings, and more. Jack in the studio. Big D is in the house today. This is a Monday edition Jack Michael Show on 740 The Fan.
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23: There you go. And Dallas doesn't take any long. It's only like a second time. Actually, first time, but kind of second time in the big chair over there. And you're rocking some bangles, Matic Monday, as we would rock on a normal thing. It is a little bit of a, I guess, a Matic Monday, but all the seasons are flowing together. I mentioned to Derek, and now we've got Derek on the Secret Service Batman line, what I call Batman 5. Derek is here, so that means Derek's all set up somewhere for goodness. This is how he loses. That's how good Derek is. He can shift over from one unit to another unit. Derek, do you hear me okay?
26: I do.
23: Oh, yeah, look at that. You sound fantastic.
26: I'm in the press box of the TCO Stadium now, watching kids kick balls, and, you know, it's such a fun fan-friendly. You know, people, you hear the guys in the Fan talk a lot about how they miss Mankato. I don't, not even a little bit. I mean,
23: I remember Mankato.
26: But yeah, it's just hot, and, you know, it's whatever the heat is here, it seemed like you could double it in the humidity of southern Minnesota. It's a whole different animal. But they have so much stuff to do here for the kids. I really enjoy it, and I like this experience. And it saves me an hour off my trip, too. So.
23: Yeah, which is good, too. And I think you're catching some Braves and Twins tonight and tomorrow and Wednesday and Vikings. You're like you're locked and loaded, baby. I mentioned, Derek, before the break, the AP preseason top 25 poll. And it's just that, a poll, so nobody get, you know, shorts in a bunch and all that kind of stuff. It's a poll. But your top 25 poll is out. Your number one school preseason, Ohio State. They got 41st place votes. Ohio State 1, Oregon 2, Georgia 3, Notre Dame 4, Texas 5, Indiana 6. Right there on the outside, looking at that. Miami 7, A&M 8, Ole Miss 9, and Oklahoma sitting at number 10. So there is a, you know, it is what it is. So you got your defending champion. Oftentimes, you'd probably pencil them in preseason kind of near the top, and they are, but they're not one or two that Indiana's right. Sitting at number 6. Obviously, you know, everybody goes through some change, Derek, but the old guard, Ohio State, sitting there at number 1 in the preseason.
26: Yeah, not a big surprise at all. I mean, they just keep on reloading. And I think there's, without question, when you got the Heisman Trophy winner now backing up Kirk Cousins in Las Vegas, that's probably a big reason why. So when you don't have your starting quarterback coming back, I think that's a big factor, which is why I think, you know, I think Ohio State and Oregon play a little bit later, and I think that's going to be the probably the game of the century. Everyone's going to be watching there because that's you know the Big Ten is so strong now, winning the last three titles, and they're not afraid to brag about right now the way it sounds down in when they have their media days coming up. And so the old SEC versus Big Ten thing, who's going to win the college football playoff? That'll be a topic all season long.
23: But speaking of which, you brought up, and I know that I've even, again, maybe I scroll a little bit, and you can only read so much that you want to see, but I like to hear what the thoughts of fans are, and those people around the Raiders, as much as Kirk Cousins has put up numbers and made a healthy living as a quarterback, and from a guy, I mean, you'd have a, if you had children, you needed a babysitter, Kirk would be your guy. You want him leading Sunday school practice, Kirk is your guy. You want him to, you know, he's got a little fire in it. You watch the quarterback thing on what was it, Netflix, you saw how much pain Kirk, you know, again, we've talked about it. But boy, was there some screaming for a lot of people talking about Fernando Mendoza, possibly just throw him in, baptism by fire, let's go, make him our QB1, let him be our quarterback. Did you read that scuttlebutt too? I think a lot of fans were anxious for that.
26: Well, it shouldn't surprise you at all. I mean, think about 2 years ago when we were sitting here. Remember all the phone calls when J.J. McCarthy hurt his knee? And I was just kind of like, okay, it's unfortunate. I mean, it had been nice to see him get in the games, but Sam Darnold was starting the season. And you remember how we got beat up for that, Jack?
23: Right.
26: Like, what are you talking about? You knew he was winning the job. He was looking a lot better than Sam Darnold. I mean, we get the text message machine and the phone calls were beating us up about that. I'm like, okay. And then here we are 2 years later and he's not even the starting quarterback. So
23: yeah,
26: it doesn't surprise me at all. I think for your franchise like the Vikings, like the Raiders, the fans want a face of the franchise,
23: yep.
26: And it's been a long time for the Vikings and the Raiders, for that matter. So I totally get it. I think the franchise quarterback, we had this conversation a couple weeks ago, is so synonymous with championships, even though it's not always the case, because you do have your Nick Foleses pop in there once in a while. But I get it, because you want that guy. You want to go into a sporting goods store and see your team have that franchise quarterback the way you see number 15 with the Chiefs, the way that you see you know, now number 10 with the Packers, because that's your guy. And, of course, 12-4 before that with Green Bay. And I don't think there's not a big surprise. That's what the Raider fans are really clamoring for in Las Vegas and beyond.
23: Dallas and I are generationally separated by age, but root for the same particular NFL team. And to Derek's point, and we had a big discussion on this, Dallas, like a week ago, Derek and I, about the face of a franchise and having a franchise quarterback. Staubach was my guy. I mean, half the reason I probably, there are a number of reasons why I grew up. My brother brought me in, and I just have never left the Cowboys fan base. You know, that's how I was brought up. But I had a guy. Roger was my guy. You know, he's the face of my franchise that I love, and he's going to be there next year, and he's going to be there a year after that. That's what we're talking about, you know.
24: I started watching football last year of Tony Romo. Dak's been my guy. Since then.
23: Yeah, and you know what, Derek Goodman. Remember the movie? Was it When Harry Met Sally? At the end of the film, and Billy Crystal finally realized that over all these years he loves Meg Ryan, and they've been friends, and finally he's at the New Year's Eve ball drop emotional moment, and she goes, "Yeah, I really hate you, Harry. I don't know why you came back. Why'd you come back?" And he says, "I realize when you want to spend the rest of your life with somebody, you want the rest of your life to start as soon as possible." Great line in the movie. Much like you just said, Derek, I think fans are, they realize when they got a quarterback and they drafted, they want him to start as soon as possible.
26: Right.
23: Right? That's going to be our fan, our face of our franchise.
26: And I was never like that with McCarthy at all. I was all fine with him starting with Darnold because I didn't think that they were going to be all that strong. And they turned out to be pretty good, 14-3 in the season.
23: Yeah.
26: Because I didn't know what they're going to do for cornerbacks at the time. I just thought it was going to be kind of a bridge year to J.J. McCarthy the following year. But as we all know, we know the rest of the story. So it's going to be interesting to see for the Raiders how that goes. And, you know, let's face it, there's going to be a lot of how many quarterback stories are there outside of Minnesota and the fact that Murray's starting, what's going on with the Raiders?
23: Mm-hmm.
26: We think we know who the Cardinals guy is. Outside of those two organizations, it's kind of boring, isn't it?
23: Yeah, kind of a boring conversation. Yeah, that's right. And by the way, fans can be wrong. not every first-round draft pick can start right away in the National Football League. This just in. Not all of them work, as you just explained. You know, that doesn't always work that way. You know, someone had brought up during our conversation, you know, I think Doc did. He said, well, you know, Troy Aikman. I went, well, it didn't work out right out of the gate for Troy Aikman either. There's some lumps you got to take in this. So yeah, you're right.
26: Well, it's interesting you say, you know, it's a good point because we've seen such a weird thing here. Like the last 2 years with that quarterback class of 2024, for every Michael Penix and J.J. McCarthy, you know, struggling with injury and sometimes play, well, then you got the Jaden Daniels and the Caleb Williams in his second year, and you know, you go down the line, right? I mean, there's been a lot of really good young quarterbacks from that draft. Bo Nix made it, right. You know, got his team to the AFC Championship game last year. He wasn't able to play in it, but, you know, four out of those six guys right now had first or second year success. And so I think that's what really makes Viking fans frustrated, too, is that the guy that they even went up a spot to get from 11 to 10 hasn't worked out so far.
23: I might as well, I know we're up against the break here, but I might as well throw this hypothetical out. If today you learned that the Vikings traded J.J. McCarthy to the Eagles for a fifth-round pick in whatever, next year's draft, whatever they'd have a pick in, and their quarterback room became Kyler Murray, Carson Wentz, and Max Brosmer with whatever else that they would have to do. Would you be like, well, would that sway you to an emotional side either way? Like, oh, what are they doing? We can generate. There's J.J. McCarthy's got tread. We haven't even used his tires yet, so to speak. He's got tread. Or would you be like, meh, all right, I'll play with that this year. What would be your thought, Derek, on that?
26: He's 23 years old. If this organization does that, they're beyond. That's one of the worst moves they could make. He's 23. I mean, why would you give up on him? You still have him under his rookie contract for next year and with an option for the following year. I don't know why you give up on him. You saw glimpses of what he can do. He's just got to put it all together. He didn't look very good on Saturday. There's no doubt. Ty Felton did drop a ball on him that could have extended a drive, so that doesn't help things, and maybe he gets more work in there. The only way they trade him is if he becomes a malcontent in the quarterback room. Now, I got to think, and I hope that I can run into Carson Wentz down here, Jack, because to say that Carson Wentz has been through some trials and tribulations in his going into his 11th year would be an understatement, right? I mean, he, after a couple years into it, he all of a sudden had a, you know, a guy get drafted in the second round who ended up winning, you know, going to and then winning a Super Bowl, has gone to two. And so that has to be a tough pill to swallow, but what's he doing? He's coming out here paying his dues, and he keeps on keeping on now with the Minnesota Vikings, the team that he cheered for. So I hope Carson has good influence on this for J.J. McCarthy, because outside of maybe going to the Chargers, I don't think there's a better situation, because after this year, Kyler Murray, who knows what's going to happen? If he gets injured, maybe, you know, J.J. McCarthy comes in, he steps in, and goes Wally Pip Luke Garrett on
23: right,
26: it, or, you know,
23: right.
26: Or, you know, Drew Bledsoe Tom Brady. Or worst case scenario, they just have a bunch of bad quarterbacks that always get injured, like in Cleveland. So, I mean, I would not give up on him. And if I'm J.J. McCarthy in his camp, I don't give up on the Vikings either.
23: And he has come out, and it sounds like has said as much. And I tend to, you know, again, if athletes are going to say what they're going to say, not knowing J.J. personally, but right. He sounds somewhat sincere, Derek, if you listen between the lines. On that, at least he's saying the right things and doing the right things, and we'll see if there's anything. But you're right. I mean, he's in a rookie contract still, and we'll see what happens after, you know, this year, next year, and beyond. Quickly before a break, should we take a call? Who we got online, or is that?
24: Oh, we got Doc Phil.
23: Oh, that's Doc. Right. Let's take a quick timeout. I wanted to talk with Doc real quick. Tommy John passed away. That Dr. Frank Job, my guest, and Dr. Job passed away, I think, a handful of years ago, too, and I wonder if Doc had come up with him. Derek, there at TCO Performance Center, he's in Eagan, Minnesota. Jack in the studio with Big D, Doc on the line. It's a Monday roundtable on 740 The Fan.
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23: 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Derek Hansen sitting watching kids kick a football around and ready for some Vikings activity with the Ravens this week, and Vikings practice, second preseason game coming up on Saturday. Jamal Adams, a non-contact injury, out for the season, unfortunately, for the Minnesota Vikings. Dr. Phil Johnson, we got him for just a couple of shakes here today in our Monday roundtable. I wanted to hear Doc today, Derek, because, you know, and I mentioned this during our Red Hawks broadcast yesterday, and found out the passing of Tommy John, the age of 83, and you can't, almost too synonymous, Dr. Phil. My guess is that you have been in either clinics or chatted with, and you know, if the Orthopedic Surgeons Hall of Fame, Dr. Phil Johnson's on my list, but Dr. Frank Job pretty good too. And I was curious, Doc, how many careers have been saved because of that surgery performed? You know,
27: thousands.
23: Thousands.
27: It would have to be thousands. I mean, and think about it. It prolonged his professional career probably about 15 years. And it was the first one ever done. It was truly somewhat experimental. Weren't sure if it was going to work. Weren't sure if it was going to fall apart. And lo and behold, you know, the pioneering transfer of the tendon from the forearm up to the elbow to make a new ligament, you know, prolonged his career for 15 years. And, you know, and Frank was a great guy. I mean, just an innovator. And he knew Maury Wills very well.
23: Very well,
27: Maury,
23: yeah.
27: You know, would see him for his knee, you know, while we were working with the Red Hawks. And, you know, he was just a true gentleman, and started the Curl and Job Clinic. And our good friend, Dr. Ron Kvitny, from North Dakota, I think it was from Northwood, he became one of the staff guys at the Curl and Job Clinic. So, and was one of my brother's roommates in med school. So,
23: wow.
27: we've developed a kind of that tight relationship, you know, all along the way. But pioneering that technique to reconstruct the ulnar collateral ligament and then allowing that arm to go through all the stresses that you put it through in a professional baseball pitcher was just, it was an amazing thing. Pioneering.
23: Pioneering is a great word. We lost Dr. Job, I think, about 10 or 12 years ago. He would be, yep. He'd be triple fit. You know, he'd been doing a long time. He'd be over 100, I think, today. So he'd been on. And on. Are we at a point now, Doc, in the field where we're beyond, you know, that innovation on repair from an orthopedic standpoint or what have you on injuries? Have we learned all we can learn about the human body and the different tissues and ligaments that we can replace? Or is there still pioneering to be done, Doc, in the field?
27: I think there's still pioneering to be done. You know, as we venture into this autologous tissue process, which is stem cell generating tissues that we can implant back into the body, I mean,

0: improve our technique to make that elbow even more stable.
1: Tommy John pitched, Derek, by the way, Tommy John pitched 14 more seasons after that surgery. Think about that.
2: Absolutely amazing, yeah. And I think more to be synonymous with something, it's got to be one of the more unique things to ever be synonymous with, right?
1: Yeah, yeah, right.
2: Just a surgery is what they call it. I mean, that's crazy.
1: Yeah, it's.
0: And it truly was just an experiment. You know, we're not sure if this works. We think it works. We think it should do okay, but we don't really know because we've never done any. And boom, to put yourself in that position. I mean, he had no option because his elbow was trash.
1: Right.
0: Put yourself in that position, and then to see how successful it was. I mean, it truly is remarkable, just remarkable.
1: I can't imagine the affection that the appreciation that Tommy had. And I remember calling a game his son played for a minute. I think his son now, Tommy the Third, might have gone into the field as well. I think he's a chiropractor, to tell you the truth. But he had spent some time in independent ball. So I remember calling a game with Tommy John the Third pitching. It might have been Schaumburg or something like that. But I was just thinking about the appreciation that Tommy John had for Craig Jobe, as Maury did, as you do, you know, as a colleague. You know, that's why I asked, like, are we done? But not done, but it's, you know, was Tommy John rolling the dice when he had it? Well, I don't know. I mean, I don't think I'd phrase it rolling the dice. I mean, kind of, I guess.
0: Yeah, yeah. I mean, because you really didn't know what the outcome was going to be. So you kind of are, it's a leap of faith, and you're going, okay, I trust you. Let's go ahead. Let's do it.
1: Man alive. As far as that field, Doc, and the late Dr. Jobe had some years on you. My guess is when you were studying up through and becoming obviously a career that you did well in and treated a lot of people to being orthopedic surgeon, you know, he's the... If there was a Mount Rushmore, he's the first head. Is he the first face, or is there more?
0: No, I think he's the first face. You know, as far as elbow surgery, absolutely, absolutely.
1: Man alive, Tommy John passing.
0: Hey, hey, before we run out of time, I just want to get the air clear on this Jackson Dart thing because it's really kind of ticked some of us off. And the reason we pull those guys off is that when as a concussion spotter and they're scattered around. They call down, and if there's a hit that's really suspect and we're concerned about it, we are going to have them evaluated. And that's just the way it's going to have to go. And I know Harbaugh, they're always, why did they take him out this time? Then they clear him and say, we'd rather be overcautious than undercautious. And we're trying to make sure that we get a really good hold of this concussion thing. And that's what we're doing. If we see a hit that's suspect, we're going to pull them off, going to quick evaluate them. If they're fine, they're fine. Great, back on the field. But if they're not, then we've caught it early enough to prevent, you know, a secondary injury from occurring and further damage. So I just wanted to clear the air. I know there's a little bit of gruffling going on, but that's what we've got to do. We've got to sometimes overdiagnose these things in order to get a handle on the ones that we need to protect and the ones that we need to sit down and take their helmet away.
1: He was checked 5 times last year during his rookie season. He was sent, as Doc says, in East Rutherford this week. He went to the medical tent again. Dart showed his, probably a lot of things. Not happy, frustration about going to the tent and the latest concussion check. And he said left him puzzled, and he's wondering why he's going in. And this is where Doc's response to that is, hey, look at this. I've talked to people that wonder why we even have preseason games. You know, so if he didn't have preseason games, Jamal Adams wouldn't have, you know, but with that of soft contact injury that Jamal Adams had, you know, that is out now with the knee, that would have happened. You know, some injuries are probably inevitable. Removing preseason games, removes all that contact. You don't play against guys in different colored shirts.
0: I'll tell you the other thing that's out there. Why did they pull up the turf from the World Cup and put the AstroTurf back down?
1: We're gonna get into surface talk here pretty soon.
0: Yeah, because the NFLPA is going to bring that up a lot. There is some data to support that grass fields are better, but they cost more to maintain and put in, and so the owners don't want to spend the money. Plain and simple.
1: Got it. That is Doc, I'm glad you could join us today. And it's, you know, you're always busy. Derek and I are never sure where you might be. So I'm glad you had a second.
0: I'm sitting.

0: in the Verizon office getting a new phone, so that's why I was a little late today. If you want to do something tomorrow, I'd be happy to call in for the full time.
1: We might have you had to keep your new phone handy. You should have just, and good, now we can bill Verizon for the free plug. No, I'm just kidding. We'll bill Verizon. Very nice. See, you're making us money, Doc, right in the noon hour.
0: Absolutely.
1: Well, enjoy your new iPhone 39 or whatever the new thing is out there. We'll maybe catch up again tomorrow with some more insight. Thank you, Doc. Appreciate it.
0: You bet, guys. Have a good day.
1: Yeah. Now, Derek, I was listening in the background there, and I thought he's either at a baptism or like a potluck supper or...
2: Well, I'm a Lutheran. Those things go hand in hand. I mean,
1: as a Lutheran.
2: It's the same thing. You know?
1: It really is the same. Yeah, you really could be at the same place. Speaking of which, Derek, you'd have loved this. You and I both have been asleep early, and poor Dallas had to hear this in queue. But the Moorhead American Legion they were the restaurant yesterday for the teams. So you have a new one every game, and they make food for both the visiting and the home team after the game. So the players have this big spread. Well, it's a more American Legion. Well, I'll tell you what Jack was doing, Derek. At 10:13, I was having beef stroganoff with buns and corn. I was about for a nap by the time the Red Hawks game started yesterday. It was terrific, Derek.
2: I remember one of the greatest spreads I had was the first years. I think Kyle and Mike, our good friends that are up there, had this big Italian spread. I don't know if you remember that. You couldn't have any of it.
1: I'm allergic.
2: And as someone who wasn't making any money back then, I think I might have. I was like in college when I went to the Ponderosa buffet, and we took some back to the studio with me. All the garlic bread, breadsticks, lasagna, ravioli.
1: You'd be like Animal House, just stuffing your shirt with extra food. Or Cousin Eddie, you only need.
2: You know, it was. You know, it's good when we can remember it 30 years ago. Trust me, from 30 years ago.
1: It is. It's awesome. Well, Derek, we'll expect this week. It'll be a busy week, certainly for you. We're glad that you're able to make a trip down there so you can get a little firsthand stuff on the Vikings, and they're leading up to the Ravens. Obviously, maybe a report tomorrow on your thoughts, and hopefully Bailey Ober goes out tonight and a win cures everything, and then we'll hear from you tomorrow as well. So enjoy today. Lock it in. I know it's work mode. I'm just glad you're through the construction, Derek. That's what I'm really glad about.
2: Oh, man, that was brutal. Just warn you, if you're going down to Vikings, you're going down to Twins, you're going down to State Fair, don't expect to get there in 3.5 hours like normal. So.
1: Derek, we'll talk to you soon, bud.
2: You bet.
1: Derek Hansen on the road today, TCO Performance Center in Eagan. Stick around. Common Man is coming up next. We thank Doc for that quick piece today on the passing of Tommy John. But stick around. It's Common Man next on 740 The Fan, KNFL.
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0: playoff team. And they are capable of making a deep run. We'll see if it all comes together. Talking a lot of Minnesota Vikings here in the 2 o'clock hour. Pete Bursich joins at 2:30. But I want to give you, and Brett as well, our opinions of the Vikings-Giants first preseason game, specifically that quarterback position. We'll do that next on the Fitz.
1: Welcome aboard the Tenneth Fitzgerald. In for Common on the Fan. 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
14: Your fan regional weather from Chief Meteorologist Utah Tom Szymanski. Tonight, partly cloudy, chance for showers and thunderstorms. Overnight low of 56. Partly sunny, slight chance for showers and thunderstorms again tomorrow. Tomorrow's high of 77. For Wednesday, sunshine, looking for a high near 80 on Wednesday. Thursday, partly sunny, slight chance for showers and thunderstorms. Low 58 on Wednesday night, high 87 on Thursday. Friday, partly sunny at a high of 85. That's your 740 The Fan regional weather.
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0: One more hour of the 10 Fitzgerald as we sail on. Common back tomorrow at noon. And we do have Pete Bursich joining us a little less than a half hour from now. Vikings beat the Giants 13-10 in preseason game number one in New Jersey. And now we'll do a little
21: plus, minus.
0: Brett, we're going to begin with the Vikings first team offense.
21: Plus.
0: Only had one drive. Didn't get a lot of look at them. But, KOC has stated through most of the offseason, we want to have a heavier emphasis on the running attack. And they go out and they get a new running backs coach. And this whole offseason, be like, well, you got kind of the same personnel. Like, how much is this running game going to improve when you have the same running backs, Aaron Jones, Jordan Mason, same offensive line, other than just, I guess, we're healthy now. Same tight end. I guess the fullback's different. You now have more of a blocking wide receiver in Juwan Jennings. But how much can you really change the running game? And we won't know until we get into the actual regular season. But for game one, Aaron Jones looked good. He looked like the Aaron Jones I used to see for the Green Bay Packers doing the Lambeau leap. Three carries, 27 yards. Jordan Mason, two carries, 17 yards. I think we would take that all just on one drive. And Kyler Murray clearly wasn't asked to do a whole lot. They weren't trying to showcase Kyler here. But he had the one good pass to Jordan Addison on third down. A little off on the play to Aaron Jones, and maybe that's something they work out. I think Kyler was trying to push Aaron Jones away from the side from the defenders, and Aaron was just setting up shop. I don't know which one is technically right, or maybe they're both wrong. But at the very least on that play, Kyler made the right read. He made the right progression. He went through the first couple guys and then mentally he was in the right spot. So Kyler wasn't asked to do a whole lot, and clearly he's going to get more pressure in the future. But they were out there for one drive. They moved the ball pretty good down the field, finished it off with a field goal. I would give them a plus.
20: Yeah, I agree. I think Kyler only threw the ball three times, didn't really need him to. I was surprised that Aaron Jones was playing at all, to be honest, because he does have the tag, right or not, that he's injury prone.
0: How about Christian Darrisaw playing? Well, that might be even more surprising.
20: The only bigger surprise would have been Justin Jefferson playing.
0: Yes.
20: Which he did not. So I was kind of stunned that he was playing, especially on MetLife, which that field, when it's not the World Cup final, is this disgusting cement-like AstroTurf that people get hurt on all the time. But Aaron Jones looked good, and Jordan Mason was showing that burst that everyone, he's got so much burst, shoulders are sculpted.
0: Here's what I'll contradict on the Aaron Jones aspect of it. Aaron Jones is a quality player. At this stage of his career, when you are playing your first team offense, the guys you're protecting are superstar type players, mm-hmm. right? Like Aaron Jones is not at that level anymore. He hasn't been that level since he came to the Minnesota Vikings. Guy's a fantastic guy. Got to meet him last week and interview him, and he is an awesome human being. But you know, if Aaron Jones goes down, yes, it would stink. I wouldn't want it to happen. But it's not like this just massive drop-off that we can't over... Like, season's yeah. over if Aaron Jones gets hurt, right? So, that wasn't... I was actually more surprised that Christian Darrisaw was on the field. I did not see that coming. And he finished off the series. Did he pull himself or did KOC pull him?
20: I don't know.
21: Minus.
0: I got to go with the play of J.J. McCarthy. I know the numbers don't look that bad. And one of the incompletions, he actually made a good throw on. He doesn't look right. You can give me all the stats you want. You can give me all the analytics you want. I'm just going off of eye test. I just feel like the composure in the pocket. Are we sure this guy can like make multiple reads now and go through his progressions? He seems like after the first read is gone and if it's not open, he's just panicking and jittery and moving his feet. He doesn't look like a guy. Like you can tell like the pros that know how to navigate a pocket correctly while they're going through their reads, and he ain't there yet. And he kind of gets in panic mode, and then if there's any pressure at all, he makes panic throws where thing is 3 feet over a guy's head. He had no chance at catching that. I did not think that. I mean, I don't think he was awful, but I thought from the get-go, Carson Wentz is going to be your number two quarterback. And that performance from both him and Carson Wentz, because I thought Carson looked good. That's the thing. You could tell the difference. The second Carson Wentz went in, it looked like a professional quarterback again.
20: Yeah.
0: Right? Read one, read two, read three. Oh, throw it to him. He's wide open. Like finding the open guy, not panicking, knowing when to release the ball. And it's not like J.J. McCarthy's, it's not like the line play was worse for him and he had more pressure. In fact, he had more time than any of the other quarterbacks. Average time to throw for Vikings quarterbacks in this game, J.J. McCarthy, 3.38 seconds. Non-McCarthy quarterbacks, 2.54 seconds. So Carson Wentz and Kyler Murray in his limited action and Max Brosmer in his limited action got the ball out quicker than J.J. McCarthy did.
20: You can just tell when, you know, go back to the wild survey, are you panicked or cool as a cucumber? J.J. McCarthy is not cool as a cucumber.
0: No. But
20: you can tell when the pros are back there. You know, they're going through their cadence and they're just look, you know, they do the close in shot and you can just see him just kind of peering around, calling out colors and numbers. And JJ just doesn't have that. As soon as the ball snapped, it feels like his whole body starts to vibrate and he's that internal clock is like on a loudspeaker.
0: Which is weird to see because out of Michigan and even like everything he says off the field, he acts like he's the most confident guy in the field, right?
20: Yeah.
0: Like that is what he is trying to portray. With the nine thing and the eye black under the eyes, and he had only lost just a handful of games in high school and college. Like the guy just exuded confidence, and even early on, we've seen so little of him in his career. That's why it's hard to really diagnose him because year one he didn't play a regular season snap, and we only saw him for half of the preseason game. But that first half of the preseason game, he looked like a confident quarterback. So all of a sudden to just see that confidence gone. I do wonder, is he an overthinker? Has KOC put too much in his head, right? Like, the thing about the quarterback position is you need to know everything that is happening on the field, on the field, but there's also a feel portion to it. Like, I always thought, like, Kirk Cousins, for example, was too, we always use the example with Common and I. Common is a gardener. I'm an architect. Sometimes I feel like Kirk Cousins is too much of an architect. Like, here's how the play is drawn up, and I have to execute it the exact way it's drawn up.
20: 4th and 8.
0: And sometimes there's a gardener aspect to it of, well, the defense played this differently than I would have liked to have seen, or, you know, my left tackle didn't make the block that I wanted him to make, or there's interior pressure, or my wide receiver ran the wrong route. How do I adjust? And there is an element to... Not everyone's Josh Allen, not everyone's Pat Mahomes, but those are guys you watch who are able to make plays out of nothing sometimes. And Kirk Cousins, if the play was there, could make the play. I felt like couldn't make something out of nothing. And that is something I expected J.J. McCarthy to do. The guy was a mobile quarterback coming out of Michigan. And even when you see those highlights against the Raiders in the preseason game 2 years ago, he's using his legs and getting out of the pocket. And even at that element of his game has not been the same. And maybe that's KOC going, well, you got to stay in the quarterback and you got to go through the reads and here's how the offense works. And you got to progress through this offense. I'm not sure, but there's a disconnect there. Whether it's the disconnect is McCarthy from his confidence or the disconnect is JJ from KOC, I don't know, but it doesn't seem like it's there.
20: We talked about it all season last year. It was pure progression. And what does a pure progression mean? And from my understanding, it's you look at option A, it's not there. Look to option B, not there. Look to see if not run or whatever. Instead of just a feel-based read system, it's static. It's just going through A, B, C, and done. And there's no creativity or no gardening being done. But what if B beats his man right off the rip and you need to throw it now to be able to find the hole? There's something going on there as far as a confidence. Something's lacking there.
0: Well, Pete Bursich will help us answer that at 2:30 today. Up next, I have a preposterous statement tournament nominee and a standing ovation to give. We'll do that next on the Fitz.
1: You're on board the Tana Fitzgerald. It's about to rock! On the Fan.
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3: For KFGO News, I'm Darren Selvig. Officers arrested two men during a Moorhead drug bust. They executed search warrants on Tuesday on the 1800 block of Belsley Boulevard and the 1900 block of 18th Avenue South. Officers found a half pound of cocaine, a half ounce of MDMA, ecstasy pills, a short barrel shotgun, and more than $12,000. They arrested 52-year-old Rory Floyd of Beloit, Wisconsin, and 44-year-old Christopher Teague of Moorhead. And I-94 West in Fargo is expected to reduce to one lane between Veterans Boulevard and I-29 starting next Wednesday. It's part of the ongoing I-94 concrete repair project. I-94 East between Veterans Boulevard and I-29 will remain reduced to one lane until pavement markings are finished. Drivers should expect delays and 40-mile-an-hour speed limits through work zones. Remaining work includes concrete repairs in I-94 East and West between the Red River and I-29. Darren Selvig, KFGO News.
0: Facebook or on X, as he is raising awareness and trying to raise money to find a cure for Usher syndrome, if you're able to do that. Very much appreciated. We do have a preposterous statement tournament nominee. Going to be hard to top the one we got last week from the announcer at the Twins-Phillies game. Basically saying that the poll ads were beloved, but this one was highly thought of as well. This is he a former NBA player now, or is he still in the league? Is Kyle Kuzma? Do we know? Do we have any indication?
20: I don't follow Kyle Kuzma as closely as I once
0: yeah,
20: did.
0: Yeah, nor do I. Do I follow the NBA as closely as I once did. But the beauty of all these podcasts that everyone has is there's so many preposterous statements that are now uttered, and we have audio for. And Kyle Kuzma was talking about back in 2020 when we had the COVID thing going on and they decided to do the bubble. Remember when they had the bubble in the NBA where they would put a couple different teams at different arenas and they didn't have spectators in the stands. And Kyle Kuzma compared being in the bubble to being in prison. Let's hear that audio.
4: And it was hard just being there, you know what I'm saying? Like, being in a bubble, like, that's not our lifestyle.
5: Yeah.
4: You know what
5: yeah.
4: I mean? Like, our lifestyle, we'd like to be extremely comfortable when we're not mm-hmm. on the court. You know, you want to be home, you want to be chilling, your house, your nice sofa, watching a movie. That's what you want to do. You don't want to be in Mickey Mouse's house in 300 square feet for 3 months.
5: Yeah.
4: Like, that's crazy, you know what I mean? And, you know, we like to call it prison for athletes.
5: Yeah.
4: That's what it was. No, we couldn't leave. And nothing. And
0: prison for athletes, having to be in the bubble with other NBA athletes. And in fact, you were actually tested ahead of time, so you knew that was a safe area. How about this, Kyle? How about having three young kids, one being a newborn? I had a child born March 29th of 2020, and we could not leave the house that summer. You tell me who's got the prison there, Kyle. And we're worried about you know, whether the industries we're in are going to be able to survive and whether they're going to start firing people and whether I'm going to have a job or not, Kyle. So, and there were people that passed away from COVID, Kyle. You having to be in Mickey Mouse's house for a couple months, making tens of millions of dollars, is not prison, Kyle. It's not. You'll be okay. Thankfully, we have the opposite side of that because we have the best in society, and that's why we got to do.
6: It's time for today's Standing O.
0: I give a standing ovation today, and it comes from the Twins-Phillies game yesterday. There was a line drive hit down the third baseline. Phenomenal catch by what I'm assuming is a Twins fan. But an adult male catches it with his right hand, hands the ball to a Phillies, a kid wearing a Phillies uniform. And here's what it sounded like on the Phillies broadcast.
5: Line drive down the left field line. It's hooking, and it is foul. That's a heck of a catch by the guy with the well-designed shirt.
7: Very nicely designed. Oh, and he gave it to the kid. That's a bonus for that dude. Give him some love.
5: Oh, this is cool.
7: That is so cool. That's a Twins fan giving it to a Phillies youngster. What a catch.
8: That guy deserves a lot of props.
7: He will never forget that moment as long as he lives, Tom.
5: Yeah, tip of the cap to that guy right there.
0: Yeah, NBC Sports Philadelphia with the broadcast there. The first part was the catch was amazing. And I don't know if this person is left-handed, but he caught it with his right hand, right? If you are a right-handed baseball player, you're catching with your left hand. So that alone is a little different than, you know, if you played baseball back in the day. It's a little more challenging to catch with your opposite hand.
20: Might have been a goalie at one point.
0: Well, man, maybe he, he should be a goalie. I mean... If Gustafson can't go here halfway through the season, we might want to call on that guy. So one, catch was phenomenal because that thing was roped down the line. He probably, just from a health standpoint, saved somebody behind him from not getting hurt. Finds the little boy, Phillies fan, gives him the ball. Phillies fan then comes back over to him, shakes his hand, says thank you. He said, hey, you got it, bud. That should be the norm. For every adult that gets a ball at a Major League Baseball game. I'm not telling you what to do with the ball. The only exception would be if it is like one of those monumental record-setting home run types ball, right? Like Barry Bonds breaking the home run record. If it's a ball you're going to be able to make millions of dollars off, I understand not handing that to a little child. But any other ball that is hit to you, give the ball to a kid. You're making their day. You're making their year. And... 20, 30 years from now, they will still remember the moment they got that ball that says Major League Baseball on it. I've had two in my life. One as a kid, 1991, Chuck Knobloch's rookie season. We got there earlier, so we were on the front row, and he tossed the old ball to me. I caught it. Still remember that to this day. The other one as an adult, sitting behind home plate. Oh, good for me. Thanks to
20: lucky.
0: Thanks to mom. Thanks to I must say mom. My wife's company got the nice seats for the day, and got it. Handed it to a child like you're supposed to. I'm an adult. I don't need to have the baseball. Hand the ball to a child, and that guy did the right thing. Give him a little stick tap. So standing O, whoever that guy is, whatever your name is, I give you a stick tap. All right, let's go back to our plus.
9: Plus
0: or
9: minus
0: regarding the Minnesota Wild. Obviously, the Vikings, the biggest minus of all minuses.
9: Minus
0: the injury to Jamal Adams. Clearly a big name. He's had a lot of success in this league. Has been an elite player. The reports out of training camp was looking good with him. And even early in that game, he had an awesome tackle for a loss. He was playing physical. Yeah. And then it's just worse when you get like hurt the way you do, right? Did we ever find out, like, did the guy in front of him, like, kind of, was the receiver he covering? Did he kind of like do like a little hitch, like stop there for a second? Then, or was that all non-contact? I don't know. It looked weird. He's just running a straight line and gets hurt. And he reportedly, according to KOC, had given up basically like a big speech to the team earlier in the week about all he had gone through and the injuries he's had to manage. I mean, even in a short span of time, it sounds like he was very beloved in that locker room. So always sad and very negative to see moments like that.
9: Plus,
0: I'm going to say overall the rookies, I would say, worry plus. Now, the biggest
9: minus
0: definitely goes to Caleb Banks. I'm not watching the interior defensive line as intimately as others are, but his PFF grade was 30.4, worst grade on defense for your Minnesota Vikings. And now, and this is from a guy who's, the concern about him coming out of the draft was his foot and all of his injury stuff. At the time, he was thought to be like a second round pick and that the Vikings might have reached for him. Not a great debut, but it is early and we will forget about this come regular season. So if he can perform come regular season, that'll be great. But Jacob Thomas, the safety, flash. Golday, the second round pick, the linebacker, played all right. Devon Claiborne, you can tell he's got a little bit of burst of speed on some of those outside runs. He might pop one occasionally. They seem the other poor rookie performance was Caleb Turnin, the offensive tackle they got out of Northwestern. Not going to be the most detrimental to the team if you stay healthy, but given the health of Christian Darisa in the past, you need to have your backup tackles healthy and playing well. So hopefully Turnin got a little bit of a better experience moving forward. We'll talk all Minnesota Vikings the rest of the way. Pete Bursich, analyst for the Vikings Audio Network, joins me next right here on The Fan.
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15: 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Well, the Minnesota Twins will have to put the Phillies series behind them. Swept 3-0. Tonight, the Twins open up a series with the Atlanta Falcons. Twins manager Derek Shelton says that was a tough setback after yesterday's loss to Philadelphia.
16: It's really frustrating. With the fact that Kramer was as good as he was for 5 innings and then kind of lost his command a little bit there. But yeah, that's an extremely frustrating loss.
15: DH Josh Bell says, we're going to put the foot down and get some traction.
17: I think everybody in this room has played this game long enough to know that all it takes is a spark. Just kind of waiting for that right now. I don't think the vibes in here have changed at all. I think we believe in ourselves. We've seen it all season long. One big win, and we can take that and run with it. So we're just waiting for it.
15: Twins host the Braves tonight.
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3: 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On Saturday, the Rams beat the Chiefs 20-12 in preseason action. Ty Simpson was the standout player for the Rams in his first preseason game, throwing 21-25, 190 yards, and two touchdowns. The Rams surprised the NFL by drafting Simpson 13th overall. Simpson surprised the NFL on Saturday night. I'm Chris Fleck.
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8: Your fan regional weather from Chief Meteorologist Utah Tom Szymanski. Tonight, partly cloudy, chance for showers and thunderstorms. Overnight low of 56. Partly sunny, slight chance for showers and thunderstorms again tomorrow. Tomorrow's high of 77. For Wednesday, sunshine, looking for a high near 80 on Wednesday. Thursday, partly sunny, slight chance for showers and thunderstorms. Low 58 on Wednesday night, high 87 on Thursday. Friday, partly sunny, and a high of 85. That's your 740 The Fan regional weather.
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10: I think anyone who puckers up their lips and presses it against their boss's buttocks and then smooches is an ass kisser.
11: I seem to be inept at everything except my work. I'm good at my work. I can find myself to that. All I want out of life is a 30 share and a 20 rating.
12: The man's enlarged my mind. He's a poet, warrior in the classic sense. I'm a little man. I'm a little man. He's a great man.
13: Think of it as colors. There's black and there's white. And in between is mostly gray. That's us. Now, gray is a tough color because it's not as simple as black and white. And for the media, certainly not as interesting. But it's who we are.

0: or things of that nature. But what he did say that I thought was notable is that this is a team and a franchise that has established itself as one that does not load manage, that does not, you know, just give people nights off just for the sake of it, that doesn't limit minutes, that wants to have players that are here that when you suit up, you're expected to play. And if you're not hurt, you're going to be playing. And so, of course, you know, they manage Mike Conley's minutes, or they manage, you know, they may even dial Rudy's minutes back a little bit as he gets a little bit older. But I don't think that there's going to be a plan right away to keep LaMelo's minutes down at 30 minutes or less. I think that they invested heavily to get him, and they believe with their training staff and medical staff that has been very good for the last several years that they can do what they need to do to help him get stronger and help him stay healthy, and that he will be on the court starter-level minutes, and he will be playing a lot. And what we know of Chris Finch is when he gets a guy who is really impactful and that he can trust, he plays them, and he plays them a lot. And so I think you are going to see a goal of, you know, LaMelo being well into the 30s and being out there as much as possible, because they really believe that every minute that he's on the floor, he is going to change their impact, you know, their ability to score, to win, and to play defense and all of it to a measurable degree. And so I do not think there's going to be any sort of plan to take it easy with LaMelo. I think that they're going to challenge him to play and play a lot.
1: Johnny, we appreciate you. We'll leave football till later. There's plenty of time for you to weigh in as we get closer. All we've had really is a big declaration and one preseason game and one nice completion. That's it. That's all we've had.
0: Yeah, let's let this thing breathe a little bit. Yeah, by the time we get another game or two under our belts, I'll be ready to pontificate at an elite level.
1: Even better. Thank you. We'll talk soon.
0: All right. Thanks, Dan.
1: Johnny Athletic, kind enough to join us via the Kinetico Water Systems Hotline. 4 o'clock hour will include a late visit or a visit late in the hour with Nacho Lieber, Ben Lieber. I've got some A-section stuff to explore. I've got some giveaways to remind you of as well, as we continued on the very special edition of the Afternoon Aardvark.
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4: Reports say that rookie running back Jeremiah Love is dealing with a high ankle sprain after Thursday's preseason game against the Raiders. Love was on the field for 23 snaps, had 11 rushes for 58 yards, and caught 3 passes for 14 yards. Head coach Mike LaFleur explained the high workload for Love by saying, quote, "It's a rookie that hadn't played." Love is expected to miss the rest of the preseason, and the Cardinals are hoping he can be ready for week 1 against the Chargers. I'm Adam Abdallah.
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14: Your fan regional weather from Chief Meteorologist Utah Tom Szymanski. Tonight, partly cloudy, chance for showers and thunderstorms. Overnight low of 56. Partly sunny, slight chance for showers and thunderstorms again tomorrow. Tomorrow's high of 77. For Wednesday, sunshine, looking for a high near 80 on Wednesday. Thursday, partly sunny, slight chance for showers and thunderstorms. Low 58 on Wednesday night, high 87 on Thursday. Friday, partly sunny, at a high of 85. That's your 740 The Fan regional weather.
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7: For KFGO News, I'm Darren Selvig. Officers arrested two men during a Moorhead drug bust. They executed search warrants on Tuesday on the 1800 block of Belsley Boulevard and the 1900 block of 18th Avenue South. Officers found a half pound of cocaine, a half ounce of MDMA, ecstasy pills, a short barrel shotgun, and more than $12,000. They arrested 52-year-old Rory Floyd of Beloit, Wisconsin, and 44-year-old Christopher Teague of Moorhead. And I-94 West in Fargo is expected to reduce to one lane between Veterans Boulevard and I-29 starting next Wednesday. It's part of the ongoing I-94 concrete repair project. I-94 East between Veterans Boulevard and I-29 will remain reduced to one lane until pavement markings are finished. Drivers should expect delays and 40-mile-an-hour speed limits through work zones. Remaining work includes concrete repairs in I-94 East and West between the Red River and I-29. Darren Selvig, KFGO News.
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9: 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Put a smile on your face and on your car. After one preseason game under his belt, Kyler Murray, the QB1 for the Minnesota Vikings, yeah, he says, I'm ready to be a day one leader.
10: But at the end of the day, man, just whatever I can do to lead these guys to a victory, you know, however I can help to win, whatever I can do, whatever's asked of me, that's my mentality. And, you know, like I said, I'm just excited for what's to come.
9: Meanwhile, the Twins starting a new series tonight against Atlanta after being swept by Phillies. Josh Bell says, well, okay.
11: I think everybody in this room has played this game long enough to know that, you know, all it takes is a spark. Just kind of waiting for that right now. I don't think the vibes in here have changed at all. I think we believe in ourselves. We've seen it all season long. One big win, and we can, you know, take that and run with it. So we're just waiting for it.
9: Japan Sports Update.
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1: And we've heard from the hockey community. 763 guy, do we feel the same about Mikko Koivu for the Wild and having his number retired? Seems like the Wild just needed to hang a banner.
0: That's
1: well, I'm not going to lie to you. I'm not as anti-Mikko as some of our listeners have been over the years from the hockey community. But, I don't know. I wouldn't call it a Kevin Garnett-like
0: it's not.
1: Presence.
0: No, he wasn't.
1: In Minnesota Wild history.
0: Important yeah. player, proud
1: yeah.
0: player.
1: Yeah.
0: Was on the team a really long time.
1: I don't know. Interesting. Good to hear from the hockey community, though.
0: Yeah. They've been kind of quiet lately. Not a lot going.
1: The only thing there is to go, that we have going, and maybe we'll get into it tomorrow, is the annual athletic
0: fan survey.
1: Wild fan poll.
0: Yes, the fan survey.
1: There's some interesting items there that kind of fill in this inertia, but or the gap, so to speak. But otherwise, yeah, there's not a lot. Really not a lot to chew on right now. That is indeed for sure. The story, I think, broke. Was it Friday that Luigi Mangione changed his plea or pled guilty to the murder of Brian Thompson? I think it was Friday. We did not talk about it much then. But I noticed a link from our guy, Gerald Posner, who watched a Michael Smirkanish analysis of that big news out of Friday, and maybe even a larger observation from Smirkanish as well, worthy of perhaps a minute or two. Let's listen to Smirkanish, the outstanding, I think, political commentary and talk show host.
2: 1 week after the murder, to the day in the same 6 o'clock hour, I walked that sidewalk where it happened en route to work. The only evidence left was a piece of police tape flickering from a road barrier that had yet to be removed. Missing? Any flowers? Candles? Photographs of the decedent? All the usual markers that we're accustomed to seeing where there's been an innocent loss of life. But a few feet away was a poster on a pole depicting the killer as a saint. Free Luigi, it said. And that was just the beginning. For 20 months, a corner of this country has treated this young man as a hero. The merchandise, the fan mail, the crowdfunding, the crowds cheering outside the courthouse. I'd like to think that some of that reverence was propped up on the fiction that maybe he didn't do it, that he was a scapegoat, that the evidence was just too tidy. I'd like to think that, but I don't believe it. Because the approval came first, before a trial, before a defense, before any of the doubt was manufactured. Emerson College polled 1,000 registered voters the week of the murder. Nationally, 68% called the killing unacceptable, but among voters 18 to 29, 41% called it acceptable. They weren't endorsing a man, they were endorsing an act. The man came later, the posters, the t-shirts, the fan mail. First came the permission. Yesterday should have settled it. Under oath, in open court, in his own voice, he took away the last excuse anybody had for doubting. Instead, look closely at what he actually said, because he wasn't repenting, he was pitching. He began...
1: There you go. You get the sense of it right there. Polls are tricky. Do they really capture how people feel? Hell, we just had a bunch of polls that were way off again on in the state of Minnesota regarding the primaries. And we keep saying we've got to learn from that, and then we end up repeating the same mistake over and over again. But I'm having a hard time getting past what Smirkanish mentions and what Posner noted. 41% of people aged 18 to 29 called the murder acceptable. I don't know what we do with that, man. If that if that is even close to accurate, and we got to deal with it. I don't know how you deal with it. I don't know what you do with it, because I like the way Gerald put it. He writes, vigilante justice is a euphemism for murder with better PR. In reporting for my book, Pharma, I interviewed dozens of people whose lives were upended by industry excesses. All of that's true. It's also true that the public execution of Brian Thompson deserves full, unequivocal condemnation, full stop. I've never understood why rational people cannot keep those two issues, the crisis in American healthcare and cold-blooded murder, separate. I'm with him. I don't know. I'd like to know where that rage comes from exactly, or where it becomes, where you blur the lines between concerns about those issues and cold-blooded assassination. And the larger issue that you open when you say yes to acceptable in that poll. Because it's the old be careful what you wish for. Once you grant permission, then everybody on all sides of all kinds of issues also think they might have permission to say, well, in my world, this should be acceptable too. I'm not sure that how that serves the larger culture at all. That number surprise you? 41%.
0: Yes. Well, it doesn't. In a way, it doesn't. I think your inclination is to be shocked by it. And then you think about it and go, well, maybe it's not that surprising. But it's scary for sure.
1: It's scary because it means a line's been crossed that makes me not want to trust you with anything, including your vote, including what you do with your vote. On the other hand, if that's the reality, there has to be some attempt for cooler heads to figure out what we do with that sentiment, to try to change it, to control it, whatever. And I'm not standing tall for United Healthcare or any other health insurance. There's no question there are major issues and concerns there. But it's the old be careful what you wish for. Because on this, in this situation, you may have decided in your mind they're evil. They're the devil. A lot of people identify their own devils. And once we go down that road, I don't know where it ends. But I think it's definitely something I hope the people who are attempting to talk to individuals in that age group to try to figure out where the hell that comes from and what we do with it, because I don't think there's anything healthy about it for the culture at large. Let's stay on schedule. Let's return to the toy department. Ben Lieber was, of course, on the call, sideline reporting, booth reporting, Vikings' first preseason game, a victory against the New York Giants.
3: Bad football, that's what you call it, Paul.
1: We'll talk about bad football. We'll talk about bad injuries and so much more with Nacho. And don't forget, hit the talkback line. Any reaction on anything we've talked about today might lead you to get a pair of tickets to see Jimmy Jam and Terry Lewis at the Great Minnesota Get-Together that first Saturday of the fair. I believe that's the 29th. Tickets to the concert and tickets to get into the Great Minnesota Get-Together as well. So don't be bashful about the talkback.
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5: Reports say that rookie running back Jeremiah Love is dealing with a high ankle sprain after Thursday's preseason game against the Raiders. Love was on the field for 23 snaps, had 11 rushes for 58 yards, and caught three passes for 14 yards. Head coach Mike LaFleur explained the high workload for Love by saying, quote, it's a rookie that hadn't played. Love is expected to miss the rest of the preseason, and the Cardinals are hoping he can be ready for week one against the Chargers. I'm Adam Abdallah.
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10: This is a Twins Minute. I'm John Vitas. Oh, the Phillies stunned the Twins yesterday after Minnesota had built a 5-0 lead. Phillies scored 7 runs over the final 4 innings to sweep the series at Target Field. Twins dropped to 5.5 games out of the AL Central and are very much falling amongst a cluster of American League teams for the final wild card spot. But designated hitter Josh Bell says this team will not give up.
11: Yeah, I think everybody in this room has played this game long enough to know that all it takes is a spark. We're just kind of waiting for that right now. I don't think the vibes in here have changed at all. I think we believe in ourselves. We've seen it all season long. One big win, and we can take that and run with it. So we're just waiting for it.
10: Now, Twins need a spark soon. They are 13-26 against the National League and about to play the Braves and Padres. This has been a presentation of the Treasure Island Baseball Network.
12: Your fan regional weather from Chief Meteorologist Utah Tom Szymanski. Tonight, partly cloudy, chance for showers and thunderstorms. Overnight low of 56. Partly sunny, slight chance for showers and thunderstorms again tomorrow. Tomorrow's high of 77. For Wednesday, sunshine, looking for a high near 80 on Wednesday. Thursday, partly sunny, slight chance for showers and thunderstorms. Low 58 on Wednesday night, high 87 on Thursday. Friday, partly sunny, and a high of 85. That's your 740 The Fan regional weather.
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19: Fan forecast.
15: Chance of showers and thunderstorms tonight into tomorrow. Tomorrow, high of 80.
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0: worthy of conversation. And I know it's something that concerns an occasional guest in this show, Andy Luger, who classifies himself as an angry centrist. I don't think he... Well, he said it the last time he was on. He apologized, said, I didn't really think the socialism thing was going anywhere, but I'm wrong. It's gaining root, and it scares him. But maybe, again, if you feel like you've got nothing in the game or you just like the Molotov cocktail approach, you go, yeah, let's blow it up. Yeah, we don't need prisons. We don't need the presidency. What do we need a Supreme Court for? To what end? I have no idea. All right, top of the hour break. Let's come back and talk football. Let's get back into the toy department. We'll get back to some Vikings conversation. And as I said, we're trying to give away a pair of tickets to see Jimmy Jam Terry Lewis at the Great Minnesota Get-Together, State Fair.
1: First Saturday
0: on the 29th of August. And also tickets to get into, not just to the concert, but into the State Fair grounds in total. All it takes is a good talk back, and you might well be in the mix. 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
3: 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Miller had 9 sacks and 15 quarterback hits last year with the Commanders. In other pass rusher news, Aaron Donald had another workout at the Rams facility over the weekend. Head coach Sean McVay said he would not put any deadline on whether Donald would need to sign with the team. I'm Adam Abdallah.
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3: Your fan regional weather from Chief Meteorologist Utah Tom Szymanski. Tonight, partly cloudy, chance for showers and thunderstorms. Overnight low of 56. Partly sunny, slight chance for showers and thunderstorms again tomorrow. Tomorrow's high of 77. For Wednesday, sunshine, looking for a high near 80 on Wednesday. Thursday, partly sunny, slight chance for showers and thunderstorms. Low 58 on Wednesday night, high 87 on Thursday. Friday, partly sunny, and a high of 85. That's your 740 The Fan regional weather.
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0: your Vikings win their first preseason game of the year against John Harbaugh's New York Giants.
1: Bad football. That's what you call it, Paul.
0: So what's the context of that statement from JJ?
2: Basically, how the Vikings looked after the first drive with Kyler Murray when they went down and scored 3 points.
0: Oh, that's pretty direct.
2: Everything after.
0: That's pretty direct.
2: And
0: from
2: that
0: JJ.
2: Third quarter drive, if you remember, they finally scored a touchdown after like 9 Giants penalties.
0: Yeah, that's
2: down by the goal line. And JJ was very funny there. He's like, "Oh, we're getting bailed out. We're getting bailed out. We got to punch it in now," with a couple of pass interference penalties.
0: I will say in the other JJ's defense, didn't he face a 1st and 25? It's kind of hard to get out of a 1st and 25, yeah. Even if you're Steve Young, Patrick Mahomes in his prime.
2: Yep.
0: You know, anybody, yeah. Left-hander or right-hander or Tom Brady. Do you see Brady lose his mind regarding the lack of participation in frontline players in the preseason?
2: I didn't.
0: I think it was via Insta or something.
2: Was he talking about his Raiders or just everybody?
0: He was talking about, he was more general, but now claiming that back in the day, he often played into the fourth quarter of preseason games.
2: Well, yeah, he played 50 years ago.
0: So, well.
2: Until just 10 years ago.
0: But that doesn't mean he's wrong.
2: That's true.
0: I mean, you know, he survived.
2: Well, I would ask him this. Did he ever take a hit in preseason like Jackson Dart took?
0: How about that?
2: Oh, that was.
0: He got walloped.
2: Big time.
0: Yeah, that's true.
2: That was a nice play. That's immediately, every coach watching that is going, and that's why we don't want to play these guys.
0: I thought the unwritten rule was nobody blitzes in preseason.
2: I think that's changed.
0: Why is that? Do we know?
2: Well, our excuse is that's just what we do. We can't play vanilla defense. We don't have vanilla defense, so by definition, we have to blitz. You know what it reminded me of, though? This is how sick I am. It reminded me of the Christian Ponder era, a preseason game. I don't remember who we played. Might have been the Niners. And Ponder, this will shock nobody, did not play well. But then didn't play a lot.
0: Yeah.
2: You know, did his quarter or two quarters, whatever it was. And the excuse given after was that, well, Niners were blitzing. We weren't prepared. We don't do that in the preseason. They were doing stuff that you
0: usually
2: don't do.
0: They were cheating in a way, yeah.
2: I'm thinking, okay. Obviously, there was much more to it than that, but I just vividly remember being...
0: You have a better memory than me on that. I believe
2: it. That because he was so bad, and I always hated the Ponder plan as he got going. I liked the idea of drafting him, but they treated him kind of like JJ, that he had arrived. And then they just throw him in there, and he got to play a quarter, and that was it, and he had the hat on and the whole bit. It's like, well, they cheated. They blitz way more than you're supposed to. So that wasn't his fault.
0: I'm trying hard not to play devil's advocate on Kyler. But you tell me if I'm overstating the case. Part of what has bugged me since Saturday is the number of people who have, speaking of commemorative prints, issued a commemorative print on behalf of Kyler Murray that it looked like he knew how to run an offense at the line of scrimmage.
2: I sure hope so.
0: And I mean, again... Better that than the alternative, but he's been a starter. This is for the 8th year in which he's been a National Football League starter.
2: It shouldn't be a revelation.
0: It really shouldn't. And I guess the comeback to that would be, well, look at, we couldn't even take that for granted last year. But my God, man. Yeah, he's got enough experience where that should be second nature at this point. I just want to see a little bit more meat on the bone before I'm ready to say, found him. Now, I know a lot of people aren't going that far, and they're just saying, I've taken the little bits, and I'll just take out of this what I thought I saw. But the idea that had him in the right run play every time. By the way, I don't even know if we know that. That's what we've been fed. Maybe it's true, but it's just, come on. We got to have a higher standard than to be shocked that a quarterback who has started how many games? Like I said, he got hurt some, but this is his 8th season.
2: Yeah, it shouldn't be a surprise. He's a veteran.
0: That should be the minimum. That's his advantage, one could say, over J.J. McCarthy. That's for sure. I have another item regarding, the runs. Again, I hope I loved it, and I hope that's real. We got to see more evidence of it, but it definitely felt like, but again, I don't know very much about the Giants in the line of scrimmage defensively. I don't know who they were using. Nor I have no idea. That's got to be factored in. It's their first preseason game, too. And I don't think they played in the Hall of Fame game.
2: Did not.
0: And I just don't think we know enough yet to be sure. As a first step, yeah, I was encouraged by it because I believed in it for a long time. And it did look like the emphasis is get on the other side of the line of scrimmage. We want linemen who are moving and flying. And that allegedly is part of what this new blocking approach is. All of that to me is good, potentially. Now, it's a matter of how well you execute it. It's the old deal of everybody's got a plan until the first time they get hit in the mouth. When this line gets hit in the mouth, and the first, you know, we got four straight running plays that get 3 yards.
2: Right.
0: Are we going to stick with it? Are we going to figure out what they did to try to slow us down? All those things. But what I will say, even whether it's a first preseason game or a regular season game 9, you see the value of being able to open things up on the ground. There is such a thing as opening things up on the ground. It's liberating, man. Because basically, if given the way the drive ended, you could make the argument all they needed was one or two, maybe one more throw. It wasn't a drive where you needed 5 passes. And already they were in scoring position. And obviously they might have, you know, taken it even further down the field without that incompletion on the check down. So to me, that's where I'm hoping it reinforces in the head coach's mind. It's like, God, this game can be easier if we properly use that component. It really can be. And then that means easier for the passing game. It means easier potentially for the quarterback as well. If you can sustain that, then obviously teams have to pay attention to it. They have to account for it. As the cliche goes, they got to bring another safety down in the box, all that kind of crap. And then guess what? Maybe JJ is not as likely to be triple teamed.
2: Well, that's the whole idea, right? Is to make things easier for him.
0: That's what I think.
2: And it makes sense. And it's almost reverse of, you know, Adrian Peterson. We brought him up a couple of times, Ring of Honor purposes today. But that was always what was so crazy about the fact that they couldn't find good quarterback play in his era, except for the Favre year, because of how much attention people had to pay to him, how easy the passing game should have been, and just rarely was. The Favre year, obviously, was mythic. But you would think the inverse should be true, that if you can somehow, you know, get the running game going just enough to respect it, JJ's good enough where he doesn't need even single coverage all the time.
0: Right.
2: He can beat a double team. They can scheme him up. They can do all those things. But give yourself the best chance to use your best player. Just makes logical sense.
0: What do you make of this? This is from Realistic Summary Guy. Hey, Dan, popping in with a realistic JJ McCarthy summary.
2: Okay.
0: He looked like me in my last few weeks of my first semester of college. I had failed 2 of my classes and didn't even go to class for the last few weeks.
2: This is not my burner, by the way.
0: Nor did I take the final because I couldn't pass. Just like me, he has mailed it in. He looked disinterested in being the backup, and I am disinterested in him being on this team. Carson Wentz is by far the better option. Until next week, that's realistic summary guy. Here's what I'll say. I didn't come away from it thinking he was mailing it in. I came away from it thinking he is completely lost.
2: Yeah.
0: And whatever verve he had on the front end, like, hey, I just make plays. I'm just going to go out and make plays. He's finding out it's not that easy, and now he's either sometimes thinking not enough and other times thinking too much, and I just think he looks more overwhelmed now than he did as a rookie.
2: Well, Charge put an interesting thing together, or he retweeted somebody that did it, that put together his first preseason game against the Raiders.
0: Yeah.
2: Before the day he got hurt. And how decisive he was, where the ball was going, mm-hmm. how it was 1-2-3 balls out. He knew, and again, he played like a quarter and a half. So
0: yeah, right. It wasn't crazy.
2: But just the decisiveness mm-hmm. looks completely different than what you just described from Saturday, where it doesn't look like he ever knows what to do.
0: No.
2: Because I do think his mind is just messed up.
0: I think it is.
2: I don't think he's checked out. I don't think he's trying to do poorly.
0: I don't
2: but
0: either.
2: I think he's got so much going on up there that it is completely paralyzing him.
0: Yeah, and I think the head coach has some responsibility for it, too. I really do.
2: Definitely.
0: I think it's definitely part of the equation. Let's come back with a now being accused of being a J.J. McCarthy apologist. Grow up, Dan. Grow up.
2: Do better.
0: Do better. Yeah, exactly. We're going to try to do better with a very quick review and synopsis of today's program and what we have coming up the rest of this week. Couple texts as well when we wrap up. Stay tuned.
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14: For KFGO News, I'm Darren Selvig. Officers arrested two men during a Moorhead drug bust. They executed search warrants on Tuesday on the 1800 block of Belsley Boulevard and the 1900 block of 18th Avenue South. Officers found a half pound of cocaine, a half ounce of MDMA, ecstasy pills, a short barrel shotgun, and more than $12,000. They arrested 52-year-old Rory Floyd of Beloit, Wisconsin, and 44-year-old Christopher Teague of Moorhead. And I-94 west in Fargo is expected to reduce to one lane between Veterans Boulevard and I-29 starting next Wednesday. It's part of the ongoing I-94 concrete repair project. I-94 east between Veterans Boulevard and I-29 will remain reduced to one lane until pavement markings are finished. Drivers should expect delays and 40-mile-an-hour speed limits through work zones. Remaining work includes concrete repairs in I-94 east and west between the Red River and I-29. Darren Selvig, KFGO News.
0: How long might it last if bad decisions, non-strategic decisions are made in the name of performance? Very much related. Lawyer Tom Murray took 9 snaps, 0 holding calls on the Vikings, 46 of the 56 yards were rushing yards, not by him, completed 2 of 3 for 10, one of which was not very well thrown, but he was bailed out by a very good catch by Addison. The other completion was a check down for 2, and on the incompletion, he flat out missed Jones for a first and goal, which has been dismissed not as a bad throw, but as a miscommunication between Jones and Murray. Has that excuse ever been applied to a McCarthy miss? Well, he's either listening to the show earlier and stealing my material,
2: yeah,
0: or it's great minds think alike, because I think I asked.
2: Or it's J.J. McCarthy himself.
0: Well, that's possible. I know we're doing what we do, but let's put this in perspective. He didn't vomit on himself, but that's about it, really. Well, that might be a little more negative, but I get the point. Dan, I'm John A. in Golden Valley, longtime listener, first-time texter, caller. Replying to the Mangione conversation, I've worked in the health insurance / healthcare industry for about 20 years. One thing many people don't understand is that for the majority of the larger companies that people work for, Target, Best Buy, Delta, etc., these companies choose, not the insurance companies, what they want to cover, what the deductible is, what the employee premium is, etc. They hire companies like UHC to administer their benefits. UHC has no say or determination on what these employers cover. Also, what many people don't know is that for smaller employers, the UHC does write the policies for. There is a limit imposed by the Affordable Care Act to the amount of profit they can make. If they make more profit than allowed, they have to refund the employer group, and the employer group has to use that money to fund health incentives for their employees. Think gym memberships or some other things like that. Hammer out texts to 64686 on a flip phone like me. Walk through Target with nothing in your hand and your head up. Meet people in the flesh with differing views or differing professions, and don't even talk about these things. It's entirely possible. Luigi and Brian would have gotten on well if they'd met randomly at the bar or on some such public event. That speaks to the larger question of,
2: right,
0: you know, the silos, etc.
2: Right.
0: It's not a bad point. I think there's one other one here. The rest of these I think I actually did already use. So that's a good cross-section of what we talked about today, kind of a combo platter show. As always, we want to thank Johnny Athletic, who joined at 3:30, Ben Lieber at about 4:50 or so. Tomorrow, we've got the director, right, of the...
2: Director and producer.
0: And producer, Chris Newberry, of a new Jacob Wetterling documentary, is that correct?
2: Yes.
0: He's coming in studio.
2: He is.
0: Looking forward to that visit. I think we mentioned perhaps Gleeman coming in on Thursday.
2: If
0: we're not at camp, and it looks less and less like we're going to be at camp because yep. The timing doesn't work with the joint scrimmages as much as practices as much as we wanted to be there for that. I'm assuming Seifert tomorrow.
2: That's the plan. Yeah, I have to text him.
0: Tentatively.
2: Mm-hmm.
0: I hope that.
2: See what works for him.
0: Is a possibility because I would like to talk about turf issues. That's rearing its head yet again. No Kessler this week, we don't think.
2: Don't believe so.
0: So we're working on a couple of other things there, too. And then I'm going to try to take a few days off after Thursday. Do we have a winner, or is the winner determined later in the...
2: Winner will be determined later. We got a ton of talkbacks for our...
0: Excellent.
2: Talkback for tickets.
0: Excellent.
2: Jimmy Jam and Terry Lewis.
0: Which we're going to be giving away the rest of this week, correct?
2: Yeah. It's exciting.
0: Outstanding. That's a good gig if you can get it, that's for sure. A lot of KG talk today, weirdly enough. And that kind of came out of nowhere, didn't it? Well, I guess it was related to a late question I asked Johnny. And then we had some pushback from people going, why are we celebrating? Why are we making such a big deal of this retiring his number? We didn't win with him here.
2: Well, I'm not taking that person to the game. I know that.
0: No, I would say that makes... when's our next Lynx encounter?
2: Good question. They beat Vegas again.
0: You know what I didn't get to?
2: What's
0: I did
2: that?
0: Talk about that yesterday. Did you see the Dawn Staley comments about the ongoing WNBA soap opera?
2: I did not.
0: I'll get to them tomorrow.
2: Okay.
0: I'm not saying she's listening to this program, but I'm just saying a couple of the comments were fascinating to me. Let's just say I've heard them before, perhaps even on this show. Dawn Staley.
2: I like it. Weighing I love Dawn Staley.
0: On some of the issues of the day.
2: We have a showdown on Wednesday night in Golden State against the second place Valkyries.
0: This could be like the final shot they have to get maybe, you know, threaten for the number one seed. If we knock them off, because they're right on our tail, aren't they?
2: Well, better than anybody else. They're 3.5 games behind us.
0: Not in the loss column.
2: Two games.
0: Two in the loss, see?
2: And they have won 5 in a row.
0: They're hot.
2: Well, we love that. We love that kind of challenge. I'm excited about Wednesday. It will not be on the radio, unfortunately, because it's a national TV game.
0: Well, the Saturday night game was national TV.
2: Yeah.
0: I watched a decent amount of that. I'm sure you saw it, too.
2: How about the Asia Wilson flop? You got to give me that. I know that I'm more flop-heavy. Where they reviewed it, she ran into Nia Coffey and then, like, flailed
0: back. Oh, I didn't
2: see
0: that play.
2: Oh, it was brutal.
0: Was it bad?
2: It was brutal.
0: Well, did they overrule it?
2: No.
0: Oh, they
2: and then the announcers are like, well, incidental contact there. It's like, no, she literally ran into her on purpose. Drives me crazy. But you know what? Didn't matter. We won.
0: We won the game, didn't we?
2: We handled it.
0: And despite the fact that Nafisa was in foul trouble for much of that game.
2: She was. Had a couple of quickies back-to-back.
0: Cheap?
2: I don't know. I didn't see those.
0: You'll probably call them cheap.
2: No, I didn't see him, so I can't comment. But if I saw him, yeah, I probably would have called.
0: So if you won the tickets, people will find out.
2: Correct.
0: Via...
2: You'll be contacted.
0: You'll be contacted.
2: Yes. So.
0: Okay. Because I thought originally we were going to announce it on, you know, during the show.
2: Well, maybe I can do that tomorrow.
0: Yeah, it's another way to go. I don't know. Just a thought. JJ being in the system, the longest of three quarterbacks should look the least lost out there. Yeah, if you buy the system thing, the system stuff gets overplayed for me just a little bit. And now we got some people rebelling over the whole concept of O'Connell as a quarterback whisperer.
2: Interesting.
0: Seattle made Darnold a champ, not our coach.
2: Oh, boy. Yeah. I mean, that's true.
0: You got to win, man, and you got to start winning the postseason. People are going to start getting crazy. That's just the way it works.
2: Yeah.
0: It's no different here than any place else in that regard.
2: It's true.
0: Think.
2: No, that part is true.
0: Fan and a man in the air, is that next?
2: You got it.
0: And then Dan Patrick?
2: That's the plan.
0: And we're back tomorrow.
2: Well, I think he's off this week, so I don't know who's filling in.
0: It ain't me. I know that. Those days, that ship sailed.
2: You're not even a guest anymore. No, get a better phone.
0: God knows. I tried. I told him I have a hell of a phone. Talk to you at 3.
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11: 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One preseason game in the books for the Minnesota Vikings. 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
12: 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Got to cut down penalties, especially in the kicking game. 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
13: On Demand starts now. It's Brett Blakemore here for FOD. Thank you to Kinetico. As always, plenty of football talk on FOD today. Pete Bursich joined PA earlier this morning, 9 to noon. Then after that, we're going to get the semifinal matchups in the initials invitational. But right now, it's the analyst with the Vox.
14: Got a lot of work to do. Interception. Brandon Allen intercepted for a second time this game. That time it was Jacob Thomas, the undrafted rookie from James Madison. So the Jacobs are chewing up Brandon Allen.
15: Analyst FP Bursich via X. Let's get the sullen part of the equation out of the way early. That Jamal Adams scene in front of us, that was tough to see. Now, Pete, you had a season, I believe a season for sure, maybe more, cut short by a debilitating injury. How tough is that to absorb as a player? And good morning.
16: Good morning. The first time it happens, ironically, it happened to me in the preseason at the Meadowlands, same as Jamal. Just got twisted up and tore an ACL. And I think for him, I think the hard part for him is that he knows exactly kind of what he's getting into. He knows exactly what this means. He already knows the rehab. He knows the time. I mean, he's aware of all that because he's been through it. And so in that regard, it's much more difficult. I think, it's going to be a lot more sullen, right? The tears that he shed on the sidelines was, he knows exactly what's ahead of him and what's around the corner and what decisions have to be made. And I think he was and to add fuel to the fire, he was in a place I think he wanted to be. He was in a system that he absolutely loved. He just got off a 17-game season, proving that he was back and that he could do it and stay healthy. So, that's the bad part of the game. That's the down, those things happen. And, I feel for him, man. It's awful that all that work and dedication and promise kind of all come to that and you get hurt. But that's something that everybody risks up out there every single day.
15: Yep.
16: And it's part of the bit, part of the game.
15: Coach, inside linebackers coach Mike Saravo was given the reins to call the first half defense. With all those blitzes, I mean, he wasn't leaving anything in his back pocket, was he?
16: No, he wasn't. And, when you're a position coach and you get an opportunity to, coordinate, you want to do it right. You want to kind of put on a show. But I think our guys are beyond that. Saravo's been around for a long time. He knows the system. Ryan Nielsen. I don't think those guys are out there, trying to make themselves look great, so to speak. I think it's just being aggressive and blitzing is just our base defense. I really do. I really think that that's such an integral part and a built-in part of what we do that you can't just eliminate it. You can't just pull all that out because you spend so much time working on it, perfecting it. And there's so much in the way of technique and responsibility, coverage tweaks that you make when you're a blitzing team, that you have to practice those. And so, I mean, 10 years ago, you didn't see blitzing like that. In fact, if you saw that much blitzing in a preseason game, it usually meant a pretty tough conversation from the coaches after the game, right? They take exception to it.
15: Right.
16: But in this case, I think that's who we are defensively. And they're just out there doing what they do. And I thought, it was a perfect preseason game, I think, for the coaches in this regard. There were so many really great things to watch. Offensive, defensively, a ton of great things, but there were also a lot of pretty glaring mistakes and things that are clearly that they need to work on. And that's exactly what you want when you're watching films. You want to be able to point to these things, A, B, and C, and say, hey, guys, great job. This has been a point of emphasis. We've improved on all this, but we still have, these things over here. And that's what helps. It keeps the players from thinking that, we did it. We kind of arrived. We can kind of kick back. They feel good about what they've accomplished, and yet they realize there's a lot to work on. And that's really all you could ask for coming out of a preseason game.
15: Hey, Pete, back when you played for Denny Green, because I don't recall this being the case with many coaches during the preseason. But did Denny let assistants coordinate during preseason games and call plays? Because with O'Connell and Flores, I mean, they do it every preseason, almost every game.
16: He would a little bit, right? He would. There were certain situations where he would. But I don't recall during a preseason game him allowing one of the, you know, one of the assistants to do that. Right. I don't, it may have been a couple of times, but it wasn't built in to the preseason the way that, you know, Kevin O'Connell has it done here. And you know, Paul, it's not just, you know, giving his coach the opportunity to say his name and to be like, yeah, you know, Saravo called the plays. He's a court, you know, when you call plays defensively, you have to understand the entire field. You can't just understand what the linebackers are doing and not what the safeties and the cornerbacks are supposed to be doing. And the same thing for Ryan Nielsen. You're a D-line coach.
17: Right.
16: You know, the hardest part for a D-line coach is to know what the back end is supposed to be doing and how that works and how do you tweak that and when do you, you know, when do you want to play this coverage and that coverage and for them to get that opportunity, that makes them better. So I think it's not just promoting these guys, it's developing them as coaches. And I think it's brilliant because I guarantee you, you know, Saravo and Nielsen were a lot more involved with with the game plan and what they wanted to do and thought a lot more about it than if they were just, you know, D-line or a position coach reacting to what defense had been called.
17: And you know, it's my belief, Flores believes Saravo and or Nielsen will be defensive coordinators in the league. So therefore, you know, he's going to want to put them in the best position within reason and obviously not overshowing things, but Brian has a very, and so does Kevin, a very high opinion of inside linebackers coach Mike Saravo, who called the first half of defense, and a new defensive line coach, Ryan Nielsen, who called the second half. Now, in the first half, they could have done without the 40-yard Singletary production, right? I mean, there were multiple L's on that play. I've watched it back a few times. Yeah. What'd you see on that play, or what do you remember?
16: You know, you had, I think, a lot. All right. Part number one is awareness. And it was Ben Lieber and I were looking at each other, you know, before this play. And it's like, all right, what are you going to, are we going to get the draw or the screen, right? I mean, you're third and I think it was third and 17-ish. Mm-hmm. Giants get to the line, then they jump off sides. You know, it's kind of like when an offense is imploding like that, they usually go to, you know, something very simple. So that is what the defense should have expected on third and 23. And when that happens, you throw a screen, it kind of turns into a kickoff return or a kickoff cover or a punt cover where you have certain lanes and guys have to stick to their lanes. And there were a few guys that you know, got out of their lanes. And you can't have two or three players break down on the same play in that situation. And it's just indicative, Paul, I think, of you can't take a breath ever. You can't relax ever. Right, you can't just take it down a little bit at any point in time. I don't care if it's third and 23, right? They turned around and got a 40-yard play on a screen. That should never happen. And they all, and this is what I'm talking about with the film. Like Ivan Pace played very physical. He had a fantastic preseason game minus that play, right? So Ivan Pace is going to walk out of that meeting room and say, and there are other guys other than Ivan.
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19: 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Hit pretty well. Wind pulling it back. Davis twisting, and now the wind is really pulling it back, and the ball is off into the track, onto the wall, and Thomas is rounding second. He's on his way to third, and that's going to be a triple for Dylan Thomas.
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19: And one turns on one. 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
19: The pitch, and Thomas sends one to straightaway center field. It is up, it is back, it is gone! Marge! Track that Paul Town! Dylan Thomas, a home run over the center field wall, and the Red Hawks have taken a 1-0 lead. A special one tonight.
20: It's time to track it down, Marge. Let's head to the stadium. For the call of the game, here's the voice of the Red Hawks, Jack Michaels.
19: And a pleasant good evening. Fargo Moorhead Red Hawks baseball is on the air tonight from Newman Outdoor Field. It is game four of this four-game series between the Red Hawks and the Sioux Falls Canaries, and game seven of this seven-game homestand. The Red Hawks, well, can obviously be faring better, but it is what it is. Fargo Moorhead dropped 2-3 against Sioux City. They've won the first game in the series with Sioux Falls, but have dropped the last two. And Fargo Moorhead trying to salvage a game in this series before they hit the road for a six-game road trip that's going to take them to Sioux City, Iowa, and to Lincoln, Nebraska. We're also winding down in the regular season. The Red Hawks tonight playing game number 80 of the season. That's right. 79 games in, game number 80 tonight of the season. After tonight, only 20 games remain, and Fargo Moorhead sitting in third place in the West. Now, that's good. The top four make the postseason. However, sitting just 3.5 behind them is Sioux City, and Sioux Falls is in fourth place, just a half game behind Fargo Moorhead. A win tonight by Sioux Falls puts the Red Hawks in fourth. A win tonight by the Red Hawks gains a little separation from Sioux Falls, and you stay in third place. So every game has meaning. Every game there's something on the line. You can't play the next 20 tonight, so you try to win the game in front of you. And Fargo Moorhead will hand the ball tonight to left-hander Eric Chalice. Chalice getting the start tonight for the Red Hawks. And Chase Gehring, meanwhile, getting the start for Sioux Falls. Mentioned the Red Hawks took game one of this series Friday night, a tight one that Jose Sermo cracked a home run late to tie it. Eventually, a Sermo stolen base that led to a throwing error came to be the winning run. Jose Sermo is not in the lineup tonight for Fargo Moorhead. Sermo took himself out yesterday, just that knee. What I understand right now, just according to some sources downstairs, doesn't look like something that's going to hamper him too long. We're knocking on wood on that, but he is out of the lineup for tonight's game. So just news and notes there. On our pregame show, we'll take a peek around the American Association. This is the only game tonight in the league. Fargo Moorhead and Sioux Falls. Full slate of activities tomorrow. So we'll recap yesterday's action, talk about the upcoming schedule, and look at the updated standings on our pregame scoreboard watch. When we come back, though, actually Joe Dominic is going to join us today for a pregame show. Chris Coast a little under the weather today, so Joe Dominic will join us today for our pregame conversation. We'll do that with Joe up next. Our man, speaking of Joe's, Broadway Joe Hanna producing our broadcast today in our flagship radio home of 740 The Fan. Eli Swanson oversees, director of broadcasting for Red Hawks baseball here at Newman. Tonight, the Red Hawks, it's getaway day. Hawks would like to get one in the win column before they head back on the road tomorrow. But if we come back, we'll sit down with Joe D. That's next. This is the pregame show, and this is FM Red Hawks Baseball.
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23: Let's go back to the yard. 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
19: We continue on the pregame show here tonight from Newman Outdoor Field. Sunshine, comfortable temperatures. We had a warm one today. Temperatures in the upper 80s today in the Red River Valley. And tonight, hopefully, having a good weather night. Looks like that tonight, so that's always nice. Slight breeze blowing from left to right here at Newman Outdoor Field. Eric Chalice getting the start for Fargo Moorhead. Chase Gehring, a right-hander, going for Sioux Falls. It also is DUI Enforcement All-Stars, and we thank those men and women in blue, Vision Zero Partners. On behalf of them, it's a big night tonight. Those that help keep our roads safe from drunk drivers and whatnot. So great to have the men and women in blue being recognized and honored here tonight. And it's Dollar Dog Night tonight here at Newman, so that's pretty good as well. We're joined by Red Hawks bench coach Joe Dominic tonight. Coaster a little bit under the weather. So, Joe, we're going to hear from him. And J.D., good to, as always, talk baseball with you. And you look at this series. The Hawks have dropped the last two. Got that win on Friday night. I know the homestand could be better, Joe, but let's just talk about tonight and what you want to see tonight, Joe.
24: I'd like to see the starting pitchers dominate what they can do. Hitting, we're going to be fine. I think we need to command a little bit more of our strike zone. And really eliminate some walks, hit batters, because the last couple games, those walks killed us. So with that in mind, you know, dominate that. It'd be nice to get a W today so we can start our six-game road trip, you know, on a winning note and carry it over from there.
19: I don't – in the teams that the Red Hawks have played in this homestand, Sioux City and Sioux Falls, both create problems themselves, too. Sioux City is a case where they can take advantage of guys on base and steal bases, apply pressure that way. Sioux Falls maybe won't steal as many bases, but they got guys that got some power, can shoot the ball opposite field, so those free passes. You face teams where the margin for error seems like it's a little smaller.
24: Oh, yeah, yeah. I mean – these guys swing the bat well. You know, one through nine, they swing it, you know, and they do have a little bit of power. They do go opposite field. They're not as aggressive as Sioux City is on the bases. I think Sioux City's a little bit not as strong offensively, but when you give them a free pass and just a simple little base hit, they can turn a single or a base on balls into a triple real fast. So, you know, with that, there's two different teams. We just got to prepare every day for the team that we're facing.
19: You know, and take us through this. When you're looking at
1: tendencies, and you're looking at the opposition. You know, are there certain guys? You talk about the walk. So yesterday we had a two-out walk to lead off men, and then turn around, boom, next thing you know, four guys get on too. So let the fans know kind of behind the scenes before the game, is there a tendency chart? Here's who we don't want to beat us. Here's where we can maybe pitch and induce contact for or not.
24: Oh, yeah. Robbie Lopez, our bullpen coach, Orlando Rodriguez, the other coach that's helping with the pitching, they have all the tendencies. They have all the charts. They let these guys know exactly what they're going to be facing. You know, and I, like I said, they just got to come out and execute. I mean, execute. They have to believe in the pitch that they're going to throw and just throw it.
1: Last thing for you on the hitting, and obviously you oversee a lot of the catching and the bats, Joe, and this is a good lineup. It's an infectious lineup. It's a good one. Everybody got green lights on when to ambush. Do you like the swings the guys are putting in? Do you like the approach? Does each guy have? How deep in the woods do you get with each individual approach, or do you not get so deep and let them be them?
24: I let them be them. I just give little points here and there what I see. I have 11 different swings. They're all different. I critique them, but, you know, I know what they're like. And with that in mind, I let them be them, you know. But they always ask, do you want to take? Do we do this? What do we do here? What are you thinking? You know, be an athlete. You know the game. I'm here. I'm going to trust whatever you want to do. So they have the green light for what they want.
1: What's great is I get to travel with Joe a lot. And what's it like having your significant other know more about sports than me, you, everybody else? Kelly.
24: It's fun. She'll, why did you do that? Why did you bunt this guy? Why did you hit and run? Why didn't you do this? You know, but, you know, having a companion that understands the game and will question and make me think,
1: right.
24: You know, we had the conversation this morning about a lineup, you know, why are you going to do that? Why don't you think about this? And I'm like, okay. Like, what's the weather like in Phoenix?
1: My father used to say, have the last word, and those words be, yes, dear. Is that about the same?
24: Oh, absolutely. Absolutely. It's yes or no, or I messed up.
1: That's outstanding. Joe, good luck today.
24: Thank you very much.
2: 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When we come back, and Kelly, if you're tuning in, well done right there. Yes, very intelligent when it comes to a lot of things, including sport. When we come back, we'll take a trip around the American Association tonight. The fourth and final game of this series between the Red Hawks and Sioux Falls. 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
3: On the field currently here at Newman Outdoor Field, the DUI Enforcement All-Stars out there. Great to see the men and women in the blue and, of course, keeping us safe. From those in conjunction with the Vision Zero and the Red Hawks, part of Vision Zero partners. Remember, buzz driving is drunk driving, and if you have been drinking, please phone a friend, get a cab, call Uber, and to get that done. Action yesterday, as we look at the updated scores from yesterday, saw Winnipeg defeat Sioux City 6-2. The Goldeyes salvage a game in that series. Milwaukee nips Kansas City 7-6. Kane County defeating Lincoln yesterday 8-6. It was Lake Country defeating Chicago 11-8. Then last night, a thriller, Frankie Tostada, a walk-off home run for Cleburne, and the Railroaders defeat Gary 6-5. And that dramatic win in a pretty large game there between Cleburne and Gary. Before we look at action coming up at the front window in the standings, we go downstairs now for the singing of our Star Spangled Banner and our national anthem here tonight. The colors will be presented. Officers, Cass County Sheriff's Office and Honor Guard. Those flags making their way to behind second base. The Fargo Moorhead Redhawks, and as we mentioned, it's been a healthy homestand, and now certainly dropping 2 of 3 to Sioux City and 2 of 3 so far to Sioux Falls, but have an opportunity tonight to end on a winning note and a pretty special night here at Newman Outdoor Field, honoring our DUI Enforcement All-Stars tonight. The colors, Great Plains Harmony, singing of our Star Spangled Banner. Let's go downstairs.

Great Plains Harmony knocking that out of the park today. What a rounding rendition of our Star Spangled Banner and DUI Enforcement All-Stars Night here at Newman Outdoor Field. As we take a look at the updated standings going on in the American Association, we start out in the Western Division where Kansas City leads the West, but only by half a game over Winnipeg. The Kansas City Monarchs at 45-35. They and Winnipeg have been kind of flip-flopping a little bit there in the West, but Kansas City leads the West by a half game over Winnipeg. Winnipeg sitting at 44-35. Fargo-Moorhead and Red Hawks in third place in the West at 41-38. 3.5 games out in the Western Division, but then there's Sioux Falls right there at 41-39 in fourth place and just a half game behind the Red Hawks for third. Sioux City sitting in fifth place at 38-42. They're